0: is demanding a formal investigation into what they say are widespread failures across the health system. The vote will be put to 450 members next week. A Queensland police officer is recovering in hospital after being shot while responding to an alleged domestic assault on the Fraser Coast. Dennis O'Kane has details.
1: Police arrived at a Yangaree home just before six last night when a 45-year-old man allegedly opened fire. A first-year constable was struck in the leg, prompting an immediate emergency declaration and a major police response. Specialist officers searched the property where they found the gunman deceased. The wounded officer was initially in a potentially life-threatening condition, but was airlifted to hospital stable. The Ethical Standards Command is now investigating what happened.
0: Dennis O'Kane. Tuesday is looming as the most important day in Victorian Premier Jacinta Allen's political life. She could be challenged and dropped from the leadership. The latest opinion poll in today's Herald Sun could spell the end of her reign as Premier. It shows the coalition leading the government 56 to 44, two-party preferred. On the primary vote, after the coalition comes One Nation, followed by Labor, and then the Greens. The Herald Sun is reporting Labor power brokers are circling for a change of leadership. Problem is, there are no takers. Turning to sport, and Australia is off to a flying start at the Glasgow Commonwealth Games, topping the medal tally with six golds on day one. The men's and women's 4x100-metre freestyle relay teams also winning gold, the men finishing the job in style, breaking a Comm Games record in the process. Lani Pallister, Jenna Forrester, Alex Safi and Jenna Jones all winning their events. In the AFL, a nervous wait for Cats fans with captain Patrick Dangerfield finishing on the bench on a night that saw Geelong boost its top six chances with a 20-point win over Melbourne. Round 20 of the AFL continues today. First game up, Carlton and Gold Coast at Marvel Stadium. That's the latest news and sport. I'm Tracy Weir.
2: And now across Geelong, Werribee and the Surf Coast, it's the 96.3 four-day forecast.
3: Let's take a look at what the weather is up to. Today we're in for a top of 15 degrees, a few showers and some fresh westerly winds. Sunday reaches 16, a mix of cloud and sunshine. Monday tops out at 16, partly cloudy with a chance of a late shower. And Tuesday stays around 17, cloudy, breezy and showers developing later.
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3: The word for today comes from Luke chapter 6, verses 27 and 28. 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
3: Good morning. Hi, how are you? This is the best of brekkie on your 96.3 with me, Priscilla, and a big thank you to you. Yeah, you right there. For joining me right now. You could be on your way to brunch because this is a good time to be heading off towards a cafe of some sort to go and have a nice cup of coffee, or why not even accompany that with a nice Eggs Benny. If you're ordering for me, just don't add any spinach to my Eggs Benny. For some reason, it just doesn't float my boat. But we have got 2 hours together to kind of just reflect on the week that was. We're going to go back into some of the moments of this week just because it was so lovely. And I don't know what your plans are for the rest of your weekend. All I can say is that you joining me right now puts a big smile on my heart. So let's jump into some great Christian music because that's what we do around here. It's a Saturday morning. You're here. I'm here. All that we do is for Jesus, which is the best combination. Here's Matt Mayer with Gonna Be All Right on your 96.3.

is the best way to start your day right here with the Breakfast Show family. And family, I thought I would try and earn some serious wifey points the other day by creating a delicious handmade chicken curry for my hubby V. It sounds good, right? It sounds easy. But I have to tell you this, for me, making a curry, it takes a lot of brain power because there's a sequence. You've got to get the colour right by adding enough masala and turmeric, and then you've got to nail that flavour profile. So that's why I don't make it too often. But I thought, yeah, V loves a good curry, and why not make it even more complicated for myself by making a chicken curry from a whole chook? See, I usually go and buy like those Chicken Maryland pieces, but I thought, no, V likes curry, I like curry. Let me go and pick the biggest chook from the fridge. I did so, came home, and I realized, gee, it's been quite a few years since I've chopped up a whole chook. So I had to get a bit of a refresher, some education, or edumacation, as I like to say. So I went to YouTube, not Uncle Google. I went to YouTube because I wanted to watch some videos. So I typed in how to cut a whole chicken into curry pieces. With me, what you see is what you get. That's what I needed, so that's what I typed in the search bar. I watched so many videos and they made it look so easy. So of course, I felt confident. I went into my kitchen, put on my apron, got out the meat chopping board because I've got two separate ones. Veggies is separate and meat is a separate chopping board. And then I got out the knife, put the chook on the board and went to town. A couple of chops in, I realised, wow, those people on the videos I have watched have some serious skills. My skills? Not so skilly. But anyway, by the time I finished chopping up that chicken, my kitchen, let's just say it looked like a crime scene. But anyway, I tidied it all up and I went and I started making this curry, put meat in, put all of the ingredients in, and it started to smell really good. The curry kind of color looked good. I did a bit of a taste test. It tasted really, really yum. So V came down. I decided to dish up his dinner because I wanted him to have a whole restaurant experience. Remember, I wanted to get some serious wifey points on the board. So I served that to V. I sat next to him and I started eating. I tell you what, the first mouthful that I put in my mouth, oh, literally, winner, winner, chicken dinner. Well, winner, winner, chicken curry dinner. It was so yum. It was so, so flavorful. The area that I struggle with the most is making sure that I get enough salt. I never have that part on point, but I guess that's why they've got salt shakers, right? You can always add your own. I watched V and he was really into his bowl, but he didn't say very much. Kept eating, and then when he finished, I was like waiting for the verdict, right? And he turned to me and he said, "That was so good that I feel like going to the supermarket to buy a whole other chicken so that you can make it again." I think he was happy. I smiled and I said, "Oh, that's so thoughtful." But meanwhile, in my head, I was thinking, "Oh, can't you just swing past the fried chicken shop up the road and let's just get some fried chicken because it's much, much easier on my brain." But chicken curry, yay. I didn't even ask how many extra, wifey points I scored. But I tell you what, it was so good. And I am so pleased to announce that there was not even one drop left in that pot. We almost licked it completely clean. This is our favorite station's drop left in that pot. We almost licked it completely clean. This is our favorite station's station?

0: everyone to make it to church on Sunday mornings. So I'm bringing church to you. 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
1: At the moment, Lauren Daigle, you say, that's pretty much what goes through my head. 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
1: No cake, just big hearts changing the game in our backyard. It's time to shine the light on our local heroes. This is You Legend. That is right. It is time for You Legend. And today we are celebrating a local. In fact, he's from Janjuk, who is proving that you are never, ever, ever, ever too old to chase a wave. Can I introduce to you this morning, Breakfast Show family, Bob Smith from Janjuk. So good. He is 79 years old and will be competing in his 50th Australian surfing title. Oh, I reckon that's pretty good. 50 national championships. Bob says that every time he represents Victoria, it is still a huge honour. Over more than four decades, he has been a Victorian champion close to 20 times, represented our state around 50 times, worked as Rip Curl surf historian for 19 years. That's pretty impressive. And he's still out there ordering a new surfboard every year and, you know what, hitting the waves with it. Bob Smith from Janjuk, thank you for showing us that passion doesn't retire. Purpose, it doesn't have an age limit, and it is never too late to keep doing what you love. From all of us here at 96.3, we are all saying you are an absolute legend.
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Have you ever noticed how easy it is to replay the words of someone who has hurt you? We go over the conversation again and again, wishing we'd said something different or hoping they'll finally understand our pain. This is Pockets of Peace with Priscilla. Jesus says in Luke chapter 6, verses 27 and 28, "But to you who are listening, I say, love your enemies, do good to those who hate you, bless those who curse you, pray for those who mistreat you." These may be some of the most challenging words Jesus ever spoke. He's not asking us to pretend that hurt doesn't hurt. He's not saying that wrong is suddenly right. He's in fact inviting us to refuse to let someone else's actions determine the condition of our own heart. Notice how active his instructions are. Love, do good, bless, pray. Jesus doesn't leave room for bitterness to settle in. Every command moves us towards grace instead of revenge. How can we possibly live like that? Because Jesus never asks us to do something he wasn't willing to do himself. As nails were driven into his hands, he prayed, "Father, forgive them." He answered hatred with love, cruelty with mercy, and rejection with forgiveness. When we pray for someone who has hurt us, something remarkable happens. God begins changing our hearts. The offense may not disappear overnight, but bitterness starts losing its grip and his peace begins to take its place. So today, my friend, ask God to help you love the way Jesus loves. You may not be able to change the other person's heart, but by his Spirit, he can transform yours. And that's where

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0: Welcome back to The Breakfast Show with Priscilla. Well, last night on our socials, Facebook, in fact, there was a post that went up and I was interested to see who in our online community is still awake. And there was quite a few of you, and the comment section is where I love to go to straight away. The post was asking you, what is one smell that as soon as you inhale it, it takes you back to your childhood, but where does it take you back to? And the comments are so beautiful. Honor has said, the smell of sunscreen takes me straight back to school holidays by the beach. Good memories. Ah, yes. At 40-something years old, I still miss school holidays. Beautiful Maria has said, my mum's cooking. Coming home from school and on the table would be lots of biscuits, sweet brioche bread, Easter bread, corn bread, baklava. Oh, wow, I think I'm drooling, Maria. Baked beans with pork ribs, just to name a few. And then Maria said, miss you, mum. Thank you so much for that. Susie has said, chlorine from a pool. It takes me back to my childhood. Swimming in the backyard pool with family and friends. Aw, so nice. Mel has said something that I know we're going to be nodding, saying, yeah, Mel, we know exactly what you mean. She's come in and said, dusty sheer curtains and musty bathrooms remind me of sleepovers with my grandparents as a child. Oh, I love that so much. Joe has come in and said, for me, the smell of overripe pieces of banana takes me back to 3-year-old creche at Keon Park squash courts. I would be in childcare while my mum played competition squash. How cool is your mum? The only thing squashed was the banana. And one that came in from gorgeous Joe, another Joe, fried onions in butter. I mean, full stop, say no more. But she's gone on to explain that her Ukrainian bubba and her would make traditional vareniki. Correct me if I've said that wrong. Vareniki from scratch. The smell of freshly made dough, butter and onion fry up to finish. It always takes her straight back to her bubba's kitchen. And she said, oh, I miss her. So beautiful. And a big thank you to everybody that is part of our online community. If you are not part of it, it's not too late. All you've got to do is head over to our Facebook and Instagram pages. Look us up, 96.3 FM. And if you want to be part of that conversation, what's one smell the minute you inhale it takes you back to your childhood, and where does it take you to? Jump in the comments and contribute whatever it is that comes straight to your mind. I love this station. I love that we get to start every single morning together. This is 96.3.
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2: Right now I'm still waiting, trying to be patient, hoping for the day when I can testify. If I could skip...

Morning. This is The Breakfast Show on Your 96.3 with Priscilla. Have you noticed that there are some catch-ups with family or friends that are almost impossible to lock in? Like, life gets so busy, you randomly bump into each other in the supermarket and say, we really need to catch up soon, but somehow a brunch, a coffee or hot chocolate date just never seems to make it onto the calendar. Well, here's something I didn't know until yesterday. Did you know orangutans, as in monkeys, yep, are apparently better at organising catch-ups than some of us? There is a new study found that mother orangutans don't just run into each other by chance. Researchers who have spent 15 years studying wild orangutans, now that's a decent amount of time, they've studied them in the wild, in rainforests of Borneo, they've discovered that mums would actually plan ahead and travel for days so their little ones could have a play date together. Aww, how cute is that? I'm thinking maybe I need to hand my diary over to an orangutan mum, because if she can catch up after walking through the rainforest for days with her friends, surely she can lock in all of my brunch dates from here on in. So if you know an orangutan who's up for some work, let me know about it. This is a station that we love and trust. It's your 96.3. We are

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1: In this bulletin, charges laid against a Sydney nurse and teacher pay rates differ between states. With more, I'm Tracy Weir. Labor's national conference will wrap up today with foreign affairs issues on the agenda. Some party members are pushing for the AUKUS pact to be abandoned and for greater condemnation of Israel. Labor officials are trying to avoid a messy fight on the conference floor over the two issues. A Sydney nurse has been charged as part of investigations into the unauthorised access of patients' records within the state's health system. Georgina Winter has details.
2: Strike Force Civic was set up when detectives received reports a New South Wales Health employee had downloaded patient data without authorisation. Several electronic devices allegedly containing personal health records were seized during a raid of a home at French's Forest. A 59-year-old man who was a registered nurse employed by Northern Sydney Local Health District has been charged with accessing restricted data held in a computer. Specialists are now examining the devices to determine whether any data has been shared.
1: Georgina Winter. Analysis of 50 wage agreements struck by private schools around the country shows senior teachers are earning nearly $200,000 a year. An agreement covering more than 244 private schools across New South Wales and the ACT guarantees teachers an entry-level salary of around $97,000. Economists say the US latest tariff announcement presents a longer-term threat to global trade. The United States Trade Office announced a tariff of 12.5% on more than 60 countries it claims were not doing enough to eliminate forced labour in supply chains. AMP Chief Economist Shane Oliver says Australia is in a good position to face the levy.
3: Beef, gold, plasma products and copper are exempt from tariffs. So consequently, you know, when you add the numbers up, it's only about two-thirds of our products are exempt, which means that we're not going to be hit that badly.
1: Both the government and the opposition disagree with the President Donald Trump's claims. To sport, and in the AFL, the Demons have suffered their first defeat at the MCG this season, going down last night by 20 points to Geelong. Coach Stephen King blaming the number of turnovers.
4: Oh, I think it was 101 points we gave them from turnover. So, yeah, played it hard to get any flow in the game and we hand them that much ascendancy, and yeah, I'm not sure if it was Geelong's pressure at times, but some of our decisions and execution just was pretty poor.
1: Fremantle's dominance in the West continues, producing a powerful second half against the Eagles to win by 70 points. And Lani Pallister has opened Australia's medal tally at the Glasgow Commonwealth Games, winning the 400-metre freestyle event with a time of 3 minutes 59.56 seconds. She easily beat the fastest qualifier. New Zealand's Erica Fairweather, fellow Aussie Jenna Forrester, won bronze. That's the news and sport. I'm Tracy Weir.
5: And now across Geelong, Werribee and the Surf Coast, it's the 96.3 four-day forecast.
6: Let's take a look at what the weather is up to. Today we're in for a top of 15 degrees, a few showers and some fresh westerly winds. Sunday reaches 16, a mix of cloud and sunshine. Monday tops out at 16, partly cloudy with a chance of a late shower. And Tuesday stays around 17, cloudy, breezy and showers developing later.
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6: The word for today comes from Luke chapter 6 verses 27 and 28. 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That's from Luke chapter 6 verses 27 and 28. 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
6: Good morning. Good morning. Hi, how are you? This is the best of Brekkie on your 96.3 with Priscilla, and happy Saturday to you. What a great day to be a great day. If we haven't met, my name is Priscilla and I look after the breakfast show Monday to Friday. It is the best way to ease into your day. And then on Saturday from 10 to 11, we just get to hang out and reflect on the week that was. And I have to say, this week was absolutely absolutely incredible. Some great calls coming through from you. Lots of different local stories and, of course, 100% Christian music, because we are the only station in the region where you can hear 100% Christian music 24/7. It's kind of what we do around here. And right now, here's Corey Asbury with Out Sing the Angels. It's a good one, and I really pray that this blesses your heart wherever you are, whatever you're up to. Just know that God is with you. This is the station that we love and trust. It's your 96.3. Gonna sing it.

0: 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Well, I know very few people who enjoy a toothache, and anything when it comes to dental with teeth, my husband really struggles. V struggles going to the dentist. He just, it's not his happy place. So for the last couple of days, the poor guy, he's been battling a bit of a toothache, and this particular tooth, a couple of weeks ago, he got a crown put on it. Everything was going well. He bit down onto something, and it just hasn't been right. It's been giving him kind of an ache. So he's been applying clove oil and it's been giving him some relief. And I found myself over the last few days just catching the smell of that clove oil. It's very unique. And every single time I think, I know that smell, but where from? Not from V, but it was like in my memory bank. It was driving me absolutely crazy because I'm that type of person that I can't rest, especially if there's a name of an actor or a name of a movie, something that I cannot recall. I can't rest until it's solved. So my brain has just been in overdrive. And then yesterday, I got home. I picked up V because we had a few things we needed to do. He hopped into the car freshly after applying some clove oil, and all of a sudden it hit me. Boom! I know exactly what that smell came from. I looked at him and I said, V, clove oil reminds me of my grandfather. Well, where I'm from, we call him Tata. It instantly took me back to him. Now, my grandfather, my tata, he's been gone for many, many years, but I would enjoy sitting down and listening to him tell me stories of the days gone by. Just so interesting. And he was the one that would put clove oil. I don't know if he had a toothache now that I think about it, my grandfather, but he would always smell like clove oil. And so I almost felt like that scene in Rocky where he runs to the top of those famous stairs, arms in the air, victory at last. I slept like a baby last night. My brain was just back to its normal, humming along just nicely. So I would love to hear from you. What's that one smell that brings back beautiful memories? Give me a call, 5241 3679. The question again, what is that one smell that instantly brings back beautiful memories? 5241 3679.
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5: 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Myself, Justin and Nathan Plumbridge, we're going to sing and talk and have fun. 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

Canadian worship leader Brian Derksen, he wrote classic songs including Come, Now Is the Time to Worship and Refiner's Fire. On the 21st of July, he died. He was 60 years of age, following a brief battle with stage 4 cancer. And this weekend, we pay tribute to Brian Derksen, Saturday at 3 p.m. and again Sunday at 12.

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1: Have you ever noticed how easy it is to replay the words of someone who has hurt you? We go over the conversation again and again, wishing we'd said something different or hoping they'll finally understand our pain. This is Pockets of Peace with Priscilla. Jesus says in Luke chapter 6, verses 27 and 28, "But to you who are listening, I say, love your enemies, do good to those who hate you, bless those who curse you, pray for those who mistreat you." These may be some of the most challenging words Jesus ever spoke. He's not asking us to pretend that hurt doesn't hurt. He's not saying that wrong is suddenly right. He's in fact inviting us to refuse to let someone else's actions determine the condition of our own heart. Notice how active his instructions are. Love, do good, bless, pray. Jesus doesn't leave room for bitterness to settle in. Every command moves us towards grace instead of revenge. How can we possibly live like that? Because Jesus never asks us to do something he wasn't willing to do himself. As nails were driven into his hands, he prayed, "Father, forgive them." He answered hatred with love, cruelty with mercy, and rejection with forgiveness. When we pray for someone who has hurt us, something remarkable happens. God begins changing our hearts. The offense may not disappear overnight, but bitterness starts losing its grip and his peace begins to take its place. So today, my friend, ask God to help you love the way Jesus loves. You may not be able to change the other person's heart, but by his Spirit, he can transform yours. And that's where true freedom begins.

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2: 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But for others, Christianity is part of something broader. The values they were raised with, the schools their children attend, the communities they're part of. This August, the census will ask about religion. So take a moment to think about your full story, and if Christianity is part of it, record it.
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This is The Breakfast Show on your 96.3. And I got a question. Have you ever popped into Bunnings, that big green shed that we love going to, for a packet of screws, or ended up sharing the aisle with a dog? Well, now it could be a rooster, a sheep, or even an alpaca. There is an 8-year-old rooster named Marty who has gone viral after happily riding around in a Bunnings trolley, and it has sparked a huge debate online. Some people reckon pets and hardware stores are the perfect match, while others say only service animals should be allowed. Bunnings has now confirmed that pets of all shapes, all sizes are welcome as long as they are well behaved, under control, and their owners clean up after them. Now, I want to hear from you. What is the most unusual animal you've seen whilst out and about shopping? Give me a call on 5241 3679. That number again is 5241 3679.

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0: This is 96.3 coming to you from the heart of Geelong. I came across a story that reminds me that determination can overcome incredible stories. I want you to meet Anna Dang. She's 21 years old. She's a Deakin University student who's legally blind and she's studying to become a doctor. Amazing, right? This is her story. Anna has been blind since birth with just 2% vision in one eye and none in the other. And after spending 18 months in hospital as a child, she made herself a promise that one day she'd become like the doctors who cared for her. And today, Breakfast Show family, she is using assertive technology and the support of her guide dog, Kylie, to pursue that dream. Come on now, give it up for Anna. I love stories like this because they remind us that hope is often stronger than the obstacle standing in front of us. And you may be going through something right now. And Anna's story is just that encouragement. It's exactly what you needed to hear. I also want to ask you this. Who is someone in your life that has inspired you simply by refusing to give up? Like all the odds were stacked up against them. Every report said, no. But yet, despite it all, they just said, I'm going to do it because I know God is with me. Give me a call. 52-41-3679.
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just before I head out the door, a special reminder that tonight at 6 p.m, you'll be able to be in the room with Paul Coleman. That's right. He is going to be in Geelong for one night only, and it is going to take place at Manno Chapel. Again, it kicks off at 6 p.m. He's going to be joined by our very own Justin Michael and Nathan Plumridge, which means we are in for a great time. And some of the 96.3 crew are going to be there. Be sure to come along and say hello. You can get your hands on some tickets by heading over to Manno Chapel's Facebook and Instagram page. It is going to be so wonderful. Thank you for hanging out with me today. Enjoy the rest of your weekend. Here's Finding Faith with Good Hands on your 96.3. 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
1: In this bulletin, the Victorian Premier under pressure and Metro services offline in Sydney. With more, I'm Tracy Weir. The Australian Local Government Association has welcomed growing momentum for fairer council funding at the Labor National Conference. The proposal to restore financial assistance grants to 1% of federal tax revenue is being considered at the conference. President Matt Burnett says the policy has support across the party.
2: Hopefully, between the factions and the Labor Party and the National Conference, they'll see that local government needs support and we'll get that 1% we've been fighting for so long.
1: The conference wraps up today. Jacinta Allen's fate as Victorian Premier could be decided as soon as this Tuesday when Parliament resumes as she faces a possible showdown with Labor MPs and power brokers in the wake of the latest polling. It shows Labor would be decimated with the coalition under Jess Wilson taking the reins of power after the November state election. Polling in the Herald Sun shows the coalition leading the government 56-44, two-party preferred. On the primary vote, the coalition out in front, followed by One Nation, Labor, and then the Greens. Beachgoers are urged to prioritise water safety, with today marking World Drowning Prevention Day. Georgia Kondek has this report.
3: Anyone can drown, no one should. That's the message from Surf Life Saving Queensland. World Drowning Prevention Day serves as a reminder everyone has a role to play in keeping our beaches safe. Drowning remains the leading cause of preventable death and it continues to claim lives right here at home. Last season, 26 people lost their lives to drowning along the Queensland coast. Beachgoers are strongly encouraged to stick to supervised locations, check conditions before heading into the surf, and always swim between the red and yellow flags.
1: Georgia Kondek. All Sydney Metro services and some rail services are not running this weekend due to maintenance works. Buses are replacing trains on sections of the T2, T4 and T8 lines and across the entire length of the Metro. Transport for New South Wales Coordinator General Howard Collins says people must plan ahead and expect possible delays.
4: Allow about extra 30 minutes if you're using the rail network to watch out for that track work.
1: Passengers are urged to plan their journey. To sport, and in the NRL, the Cowboys are gearing up for a tough Queensland derby with the Broncos. North Queensland will be bolstered by the return of Jake Clifford and Tom McKayley for the sold-out game. Coach Todd Payton says they need to get a few things right to get the result.
5: Limit their opportunities down our end, start fast and physical, and maintain the rage for the whole 80 minutes. Field position and possession is really important against good teams.
1: Tonight in the NRLW, the Titans women's squad will be chasing their third consecutive victory when they face the Cowboys in Townsville. And a gold rush is underway at Glasgow Commonwealth Games. The Aussies topping the medal tally at the end of day one. The Australian swim team nabbing 6 first place finishes, while bronze was the colour of the day in the gymnastics arena. That's the news and sport. I'm Tracy Weir.
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8: And the weather for today for Geelong and the Surf Coast, well, it's a little bit cloudy out there. A few showers are expected. In fact, a very high chance of showers, most likely into the afternoon. Winds westerly, 20 to 30 k, and seas around about 1 metre, expecting a showery top of 15. Degrees.
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8: And Luke chapter 6 verses 27 and 28. 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
3: 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This August, one of the questions asks what religion you identify with. It's worth taking a moment to think about what that really means. For some Australians, Christianity is their personal belief. For others, it's the values they were raised with and still carry. And for others, it's their connection to schools, charities, and communities that are part of everyday life. So, when the census comes around, think about your full story. And if Christianity is part of it, take a moment to record it.
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1: And now across Geelong, Werribee and the Surf Coast, it's the 96.3 four-day forecast.
2: And the weather for today for Geelong and the Surf Coast, well, it's a bit chilly, a cloudy day, high chance of showers into the afternoon, winds westerly 20 to 30 k, seas around about 1 metre, and there is a 90% chance of showers. There you go. Maybe take a brolly with you if you need to go outside. Expecting a top today, a showery top of 15 degrees.
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2: And Luke chapter 6 verses 27 and 28. 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Pray for those who mistreat you. Luke chapter 6 verses 27 and 28.
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2: And a very big welcome to you. Good afternoon, a little after 1 p.m. Great to have your company. Steve Mack with you for this afternoon, and some great stuff happening this afternoon on my show. We've got a special coming up at 3 p.m. Now, Brian Dirksen, very amazing, amazingly wonderful worship leader and worship song writer, known for songs such as Come Now Is the Time to Worship, Refiner's Fire, and many others. Well, he passed away during the week, and I've got a special tribute, a 30-minute tribute show, which I'm hosting, which will air from 3 p.m. Stick around for that. That's coming up in just a couple of hours' time. Also, along this hour, I've got a bit of a comedy for you from Tim Hawkins, a Christian comedian, and much, much more. Right now, though, let's kick off this hour with Megan Woods. Heaven Down Here, you're on 96.3 from the heart of Geelong.

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You're on 96.3 from the heart of Geelong. Great music on the way. Telly Nova, Lloyd Nix, and much more. Don't forget, tonight, 6 p.m, Mano Chapel, Manifold Heights, Paul Coleman and friends will be there. You need to check out Mano Chapel's Facebook or Instagram page and to book yourself a pew. Make sure you're not standing at the back there somewhere hoping to get a seat. So yeah, book a pew there, Mano Chapel's Instagram page, Insta or Facey, and away you go. And get yourself a ticket to do that. And it's going to be a great night, actually, at Mano Chapel. You're not sure where that is? Manifold Heights, Shannon Avenue, Manifold Heights, to be absolutely precise. Let's get back to some music now with Lloyd Nix, A Little More on 96.3.

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1: Oh, come hear a story. 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
2: G'day, this is Paul Coleman. I'm very excited to be down in Geelong at the Nano Chapel this coming Saturday. Myself, Justin, and Nathan Plumbridge, we're going to sing and talk and have fun. 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Without them, I don't know where I would be. 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

0: Chris Cena, morning and evening in Telenova, Heaven's Calling on 96.3. Well, during the week, on Tuesday to be precise, the 21st day of this month, Brian Dirksen passed away. He was only at the age of 60. He died of a very short diagnosis of stage 4 cancer and passed away peacefully in his home with his loved ones around him. Brian Dirksen, if you don't know who Brian Dirksen is, he is a worship leader known for some very, very well-known worship songs over the years. Come Now Is the Time to Worship, Refiner's Fire, and many others as well. Had a couple of great songs during COVID as well, which were benchmark songs then, and people really, really grew to love those songs during the COVID period as well. Here's a little sneak peek at the special tribute that'll be playing at 3 p.m. Brian had his start as a young worship leader from Langley Vineyard in Canada. Brian was being mentored by worship leader Andy Park and was hungry to learn.
1: And the home Bible study was a guy named Andy Park. At the end of one night, the end of the study, he looks over at me and he says, Brian, and I was just I was a bass player on the worship team. I wasn't really the worship leader. Nobody knew me as a songwriter. And he looked over at me and he said, I think you have a song that you've been working on that would really wrap up this evening. He had this impression. And what he didn't know was that I did have a secret song that I'd written out of a moment with our first baby daughter, Rachel, called Father, I Want You to Hold Me. And it was my secret song to God. And he called it out of me months after I had written it. And I shared it with 10 people. Okay? So I shared it. It touched people. They cried. They loved it. A couple of months later, I'm playing bass at a conference in Edmonton, Alberta, Canada, and John Wimber is there speaking, and there's 5,000 people in the audience, and somebody gets up and they do a teaching on the father wound in culture and the pain of a fatherless generation. They end the session and they call Andy to the stage, and Andy looks over at me and he says, points at me and he says, you go and play that Father, I Want You to Hold Me song. Go grab my guitar and play it. So I walk up on the stage, knees knocking. The big shots, you know, the Wimbers and all the leaders are looking at me. Why is that kid getting up on the stage when we called for Andy Park? Shyly and very fragilely, you know, start singing this song, Father, I Want You to Hold Me. And people just start weeping all over the auditorium. And John Wimber walks up to me and he goes, my father was an alcoholic and he left when I was 4. I've been waiting to hear a song like that.
0: And that song is absolutely beautiful. You won't have to wait too long. That song I'll play in the 3 o'clock hour during the Brian Dirksen tribute special. That's coming up at 3 p.m. right here, 96.3.
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5: 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So, when the census asks what religion you identify with, it's worth thinking about the whole picture. 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
0: Yeah, don't forget the census, hey? Yeah, make sure you get that right and fill in the spot where it says your religion. It's very, very important that you get that part right as well. And it actually affects our future as a Christian nation as well. So don't forget that. That's coming up real soon, of course. Now, coming your way real soon, a little bit of comedy. Christian comedian, stand-up comedian Tim Hawkins, very funny guy. And I'm hesitant to play this one for you. A little bit of toilet humour, but it's funny. So I'll play that for you a little bit later on. Forrest Frank on the way, teaming up with the Figs. And right now, let's kick off with Out of Eden, Rolling Stone on 96.3.

0: day, new live, Forest Frank with the figs and lemonade. I wouldn't mind having some lemonade right now. I had blue lemonade the other day for the first time. That was actually quite nice. Thank you very much for the squeeze of lemon. Lemon is good in lemonade, I think. There you go. Hey, Steve, back with you on a Saturday over on 96.3. It's time for a bit of a laugh, and Tim Hawkins.
1: Man, I had one guy in my face recently. He was just in my face. This is what he said verbatim, in my face. He goes, man, we are killing the planet, dude. We are totally killing this planet. We only need to be using one square of toilet paper. That's all we need is one square of toilet paper. How? One square, what, to dab my brow? What are you getting done with one square? How efficient are you? One square mile. I just knocked out a Costco aisle, dude. That's how much I need. Man, I hope he's not a greeter at a church. Welcome to church. Thanks. Fist bump. Okay.
0: Now, I guess that one guy was not one of the ones that are buying like trolley loads of toilet paper during COVID. Probably not. Let's get back to the music right now. Adam Waters, Every Need on 96.3.

Canadian worship leader Brian Dirksen, he wrote classic songs including Come, Now Is the Time to Worship and Refiner's Fire. On the 21st of July, he died. He was 60 years of age, following a brief battle with stage 4 cancer. And this weekend, we pay tribute to Brian Dirksen, Saturday at 3 p.m. and again Sunday at 12.

0: Johnny Cash and Menace. I'm sure she's not a menace at all. In Crowder with Zach Williams. And still, I was called Menace when I was a kid, I'm sure. I don't think I was a menace, but I was called that. By my sister mainly. It's Steve Mack with you on a Saturday Arvo on 96.3. Hey, People's Choice Awards coming up real soon. It's a pretty exciting thing. And we're excited to get behind some incredible artists as part of this year's People's Choice Awards. 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
4: And now across Geelong, Werribee and the Surf Coast, it's the 96.3 four-day forecast.
5: And the weather for today for Geelong and the Surf Coast, well, it's a bit chilly, a cloudy day, high chance of showers into the afternoon, winds westerly 20 to 30 k, seas around about 1 metre, and there is a 90% chance of showers. There you go. Maybe take a brolly with you if you need to go outside. Expecting a top today, a showery top of 15 degrees.
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5: And Luke chapter 6 verses 27 and 28. 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Luke chapter 6 verses 27 and 28.
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5: Indeed you are on a Saturday arvo. It's a little after 2 p.m. and I'm taking you through the next couple of hours on 96.3, and on the way this hour we've got Peter Sukia, Christian life coach and couples counsellor, talking about dealing with conflict, particularly talking about dealing with conflict in marriage. But I guess that subject can be taken outside of the marriage as well, and dealing with conflict in general. She had some great ideas. Share those with you a little bit later on in the hour. Some world observations. Priscilla, our brekkie host, will join me on the line for some world observations. That's always a bit of a laugh. And don't forget, an hour away now from the Brian Dirksen tribute show that's coming up in just at 3 p.m. Of course, if you didn't, not aware of it, Brian Dirksen, worship leader and songwriter, passed away during the week. So a tribute show will play in around about an hour's time. Let's kick off this hour with brand new music from Justin Michael. Here comes the day on 96.3.

We the Kingdom left it in the water. Brit Nicole, nobody loves me like you. You're on 96.3 from the heart of Geelong. Steve Mack with you for a Saturday arvo. Great to have your company. Being joined by Peter Silkea really soon, talking about dealing with conflict. She's a Christian life coach and couples counsellor. She had some great ideas about that, and we'll share those with you real soon. What observations also on the way, not too far away at all. But right now, let's continue with Mike and Tyler, Colton Dixon, Perfectly on 96.3.

0: And joining me on the line today, Peter Silkea, Christian life coach, marriage counsellor, such a knowledgeable lady about all this stuff. And we're going to talk today about how we navigate conflict. So how do we navigate conflict, Peter?
1: That's a big topic. And I think if we just sort of go down to one little hint that I'm going to give you that will help you. And if you forget everything else I say about conflict, think about this, remember this, and that is take a breath. Take a breath when there is something that's been said that triggers you. And what will happen if you are triggered? This is what will happen. You'll get hot. The blood will rush to all sorts of different areas in the brain, except where you need it really. And that is in the prefrontal cortex. That's where you need it. But it ain't there. Well, there is some, otherwise, you know, it's there. But you haven't got enough to think logically. No. It's gone, a big shot has gone to your amygdala, and that's going to cause you to feel all these emotions. And if you're triggered, you're going to get upset, angry, and then the adrenaline starts. And so now your brain is starting to think about what you're going to say in retort and how you're going to get back at this person and how they are this person. So the enemy just laps it up, loved it, and sends you all these thoughts about what you're going to do to fix this person. Okay, so that's all those emotional things that are going, fight or flight going on, but no logical sense.
0: Taking a deep breath causes you to, well, therefore you're pausing. That gives you that moment or two just to gather your thoughts and gather your senses, so to speak.
1: Yeah, it does. But you need to do something so that that happens, Steve. And this, I call it the 3-4-5, and it's probably somewhere if you

0: Google it. Breath work. 3, 4, 5. So you breathe in for 3 and you hold for 4 and you breathe out for 5. So I teach all my clients this, particularly I have one client who has had a bit of an issue with road rage. He's on the road a lot. That's what he does for his work. And he hates it when people are sitting in the right-hand lane less than the speed limit. He hates it. And he tailgates them and he's horrible. And so he hates them. So I've taught him this and I've said, firstly, take a breath, 3, 4, 5, breathe in for 3. Your peace, Jesus, I'm receiving. The Bible tells us that Jesus gives us his peace. 4, hold it. Your peace is going right through my body. Breathe out for 5. Your will, not my will. I release all my cares. They don't know what they're doing. Right? Something like, I always teach my clients, think of some scripture that is comfortable for you. 3, 4, 5. So that's the first thing. When you are triggered, to change the blood flow so that you can now think, and yes, now you can gather your thoughts, Steve. Now you can gather them because you've got some prefrontal cortex that'll help.
1: Yeah. In other words, it can't be a quick, now, fire away. It has to be intentional.
0: It has to be intentional. You have to say, this is what I'm going to do with myself first, and that is take a pause. You might even put the T signal up with a one index finger on top of another index finger from your other hand in the shape of a T, if it's your spouse, just to let them know that, okay, we need a bit of time out. And you might even say, I'm feeling a little bit challenged. How about we come back in, whatever that looks like for you as a couple or with the person you're working with or talking with. So how about we talk about this tomorrow? How about we come back in 20 minutes? And that will give you both time to settle down. And what you need to do is you need to repair. And I've mentioned this before here. We need to repair what's happened. So then the person who has been offended or triggered needs to say, this is what happened, without pointing the finger. This is how I felt. My values as a, let's say, me wife, is I need to really be treated and talked to nicely. So I'm asking you in the future, so now it's a request, clear request. Can you just take a breath yourself if you're angry with me so that we can have a decent conversation? So that's a way to communicate to try and repair.
1: Some very wise advice there, just to pause, reflect, and don't just lash out. Don't just respond immediately. You need time sometimes. A timeout is an excellent idea to be able to enter into some proper communication, some proper talk about whatever the subject is, so you're not lashing out and saying things without thinking first. I think that's very important.
0: And remember, if it is with your spouse, you both grew up with a different rule book in your families. So you might have a rule that a husband puts the bins out. In your husband's rule book, mum put the bins out. You know, just that's a minor thing. But there's different rule books that you come into marriage or into any relationship with. So just knowing that we are different in any relationship, that we're talking with a person, we're communicating, we're doing life with a person, at work, at school, at church, in the home, we have different perceptions. And so that does impact communication.
1: Well, thank you, Peter, for today. We got through this conversation without any conflict at all, which is wonderful. And we will catch up next week. I want to talk about communication digitally, Facebook, people being glued to their phones constantly, and how that can affect communication in a marriage. I'll chat about that next week.
0: Okay, see you then.
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1: 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World observations on the way. What's world observations? We take a news story and we make a bit of fun of it, especially a funny news story. We'll get Priscilla on the line talking about that real soon. Right now, though, back to the music with Super Chick and We Live. You're on 96.3.

0: The song's an anthem, is it not? That's for King Country and their latest with Miracle and Glad and Sunshine Every Day. It's Steve Mack with you for a Saturday Arvo at 96.3. It's time for World Observations. And joining me on the line this afternoon is the one and only, the most amazing, wonderful breakfast announcer, Priscilla. See, we've got a more flourishing intro today because, you know, we don't have to be so quiet like we were last week with the silent room. So
1: no.
0: Today we're going to talk about a robot. I'd love to have a robot of my own.
2: The amount of work you do, it sometimes feels like you are a robot, Steve.
0: I actually had a robot once.
2: So much.
0: Yeah. I had a robot vac. And it used to get stuck between the wall and the toilet. I'd have to rescue the stupid thing. Oh. I wanted to use that. I had to shut the toilet door because it kept getting stuck.
2: Oh, no. Oh, no. Look, thank you for having me. Happy Saturday to you.
0: Yeah, happy Saturday, Arvo. Yep.
2: I've got a good article today. Let's go. Should we just, I like this
0: let's
2: one.
0: Just do it.
2: So let's
0: do it.
2: Yeah. All right. So I just for a minute need you to imagine there is a serious police SWAT operation, right?
0: Yes.
2: So the area's been marked off and nobody can enter. But then yep. suddenly, Steve, a little DoorDash delivery robot rolls straight through the crime scene like it owns the place.
0: Well, I guess it probably did. But now, were they in contact with all the officers and was the robot delivering donuts by any chance? Just, you
2: know. Well, all I can say is the robot's name is Dot, okay?
0: Oh,
2: so
0: Dottie.
2: Dot just... She just wandered straight into the police perimeter and there was armed guards saying, stop, stop, stop. She didn't do anything. She was so determined to deliver that delivery.
0: I love the dedication of the robot. Well, basically the robot's just doing what it's programmed to do. It's not going to stop if you tell it to stop because it's a robot. It's not designed to do that. It's designed to do as it's told, which is deliver this food to the person who is hungry. Was it delivering to the criminals, maybe? I don't know.
2: Look, I don't know, but they actually had to call DoorDash. The police had to call DoorDash and get one of their technicians to arrive to deactivate Dot the robot. I mean, like, this is
0: that's gold.
2: Full action story right here. Now, how would you feel if you were the person waiting for the delivery?
0: Well, look, if I was one of the criminals and I'd made the order, I'd be a little bit annoyed because DoorDash don't just deliver food. It may have been delivering, like, a way of escape. Maybe it was a decoy robot. It could have been delivering, a map to an underground tunnel. So who knows? Look, my mind goes there, okay? You just don't know. So, you know, I'd be a little bit annoyed, but, you know, then again, public safety first. Public safety first.
2: Yeah.
0: Yes, absolutely.
2: Very.
0: So did Dot get reprogrammed again later on to do further deliveries?
2: Look, I haven't emailed anyone yet, but I feel as though, yes, she was pre-programmed and they probably gave her a name change just so people, other robots wouldn't say, hey, are you Dot who went into the crime scene? Just to save her from that, you know?
0: Yeah, well, she wouldn't want the embarrassment, would she? Absolutely. Thanks for that, Priscilla. Catch up next week.
2: No worries. Bye.

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0: Rachel Purcell. Yeah, keep going. She did. She kept going after I started talking. Brandon Heath with Ryan Ellis, highly favoured. You're on 96.3 from the Heart of Geelong. Steve Mack with you, and very special coming up in about 10 minutes from now, a Brian Dirksen Memorial Tribute Show. Brian Dirksen, worship leader and of course, Christian artist. He passed away during the week, and so I am hosting a special tribute to him coming up in 10 minutes from now. Stick around for that. It's not too far away. Also not too far away, music from Jay McNeil and Mira and Stay.
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1: And now across Geelong, Werribee and the Surf Coast, it's the 96.3 four-day forecast.
2: And the weather for Geelong and the Surf Coast, we're expecting a showery and cloudy top today of 15 degrees. Tomorrow looking very similar. Sunrise tomorrow, 7.29, sunset today, 5.29pm. Put the lights on around about that time. Overnight tonight of 8 degrees, possible shower tomorrow, and a maximum of 16 degrees.
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2: And Luke, chapter 6, verses 27 and 28. But to you who are listening, I say, love your enemies. Do good to those who hate you. 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Pray for those who mistreat you. Luke chapter 6, verses 27 and 28.
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welcome to this special presentation where we honour the life of Brian Dirksen. Canadian worship leader Brian Dirksen, he wrote classic songs including Come, Now Is the Time to Worship and Refiner's Fire. On the 21st of July, he died. He was 60 years of age, following a brief battle with stage 4 cancer. He died peacefully in his sleep at home on Tuesday morning, surrounded by those who loved him most, according to a statement that was shared on his social media. Well, today we honour Brian Dirksen's life and his contribution to the global church, a prolific writer of some of the most sung worship songs in the world, including Faithful One, Refiner's Fire, Come, Now Is the Time to Worship, Light the Fire Again, Hope of the Nations, and Your Love is Amazing, and many, many others. He was married to Joyce for close to 40 years and based in Abbotsford in British Columbia in Canada. He was a caring father to 6 children, 4 daughters and 2 sons, and both sons with Fragile X syndrome. He was a consistent, humble, loyal, pure-hearted man of integrity and very

0: Brian had his start as a young worship leader from Langley Vineyard in Canada. Brian was being mentored by worship leader Andy Park and was hungry to learn.
1: And the home Bible study was a guy named Andy Park. At the end of one night, the end of the study, he looks over at me and he says, Brian, and I was just a young, I was a bass player on the worship team. I wasn't really the worship leader. Nobody knew me as a songwriter. And he looked over at me and he said, I think you have a song that you've been working on that would really wrap up this evening. He had this impression. And what he didn't know was that I did have a secret song that I'd written out of a moment with our first baby daughter, Rachel, called Father, I Want You to Hold Me. And it was my secret song to God. And he called it out of me months after I had written it. And I shared it with 10 people. Okay? So I shared it. It touched people. They cried. They loved it. A couple of months later, I'm playing bass at a conference in Edmonton, Alberta, Canada, and John Wimber is there speaking, and there's 5,000 people in the audience, and somebody gets up and they do a teaching on the father wound in culture and the pain of a fatherless generation. They end the session and they call Andy to the stage, and Andy looks over at me and he says, points at me and he says, you go and play that Father, I Want You to Hold Me song. Go grab my guitar and play it. So I walk up on the stage, knees knocking. The big shots, you know, the Wimbers and all the leaders are looking at me. Why is that kid getting up on the stage when we called for Andy Park? Shyly and very fragilely, you know, start singing this song, Father, I Want You to Hold Me. And people just start weeping all over the auditorium. And John Wimber walks up to me and he goes, my father was an alcoholic and he left when I was 4. I've been waiting to hear a song like that.

That was Brian Dirksen. Lord, I Want You to Hold Me. You are listening to the Brian Dirksen tribute special. He would go on to record albums for Vineyard, including Save Us, O God, and be part of so many Vineyard conferences. God gave Brian a heart for Europe, where he had incredible impact, especially in Germany. From one worship conference in Lüdenscheid, four live albums were released. Teaming up with UK Vineyard songwriters, a new album was birthed called Come, Now Is The Time. And Brian actually wrote the title song as he prayed, walking the streets of London, where God gave him a burden for the United Kingdom.

0: listening to the Brian Dirksen tribute special. That was Wendy White and Brian Dirksen. Come, now is the time to worship. In a 2016 History Makers radio show interview, Matt Prater asked Brian how he goes about writing his songs and what he uses for inspiration.
1: In some ways, they all come in different ways because each song is unique, but maybe one way I would say it is, you know, I just live, you know, I do what I do, whether it's, you know, bringing my kids to school or serving at my local church or reading scripture or reading a book or watching a film, and one moment there's nothing, and then the next moment there's this little aha moment. This, I call it, the seed gets planted, or I realize, oh, I need a song that says, you know, fill in the blank. I need a song that says, you know, fill in the blank. And

0: use, you know, that Tim Hughes song or that, you know, whoever song. And if I can't think of a song, then that's my songwriting assignment. And then I go to work. And, you know, as I teach young songwriters, you start with that seed or that aha moment, and then you go draft zero, your first, you know, creative output. And then you do draft one, draft two, draft three, and you go through multiple drafts till you feel like it's done. But it always starts with that aha moment. And sometimes the aha moment is a little lyrical phrase. Sometimes it's a melodic idea.
1: God used Brian to raise up several gifted worship leaders over the years and songwriters, including Brenton Brown, Catherine Scott, and Mark James. Come Now Is the Time was followed up by the landmark Vineyard UK album Hungry. As the songwriters grew in confidence with Brian at the helm, God did more than anyone could ever imagine with those two albums. He was loyal to his worship team that were with him for over 30 years, and he was continually investing in promoting others, fulfilling the Vineyard value of freely you have received and freely give. As Andy Park and later on Paul Janz mentored Brian, Brian carried on this lineage with Brenton Brown, honing and shaping songs such as Lord Reign in Me and All Who Are Thirsty. Brian was one of the first songwriters to remind the modern psalmist about lament and always sought to bring balance in the theology of worship. And he continued to explore creative expressions with the acoustic folk rock collective She Here and The Father's House, which was released in 1994 and became a multimedia and musical stage production. Brian was a teacher and mentor, especially in songwriting, and before his passing, he managed to complete his songwriting course of over 20 hours of video content, and it's one of the most extensive courses in the world on the subject. In 2003, Brian was presented with the International Award by the Gospel Music Association in America, and in 2019, the Faithful One album was released, celebrating Brian's 30 years of making music. He also received several Canadian Covenant Awards, including in 2014, the Lifetime Achievement Award. And during COVID, Faithful One became an anthem of hope for many as he sang, "You Are My Rock," in times of trouble.

Recently, Brian was part of the House of Worship project, which brought together key worship leaders from the last two generations, leading some of the most significant songs where Brian recorded Come. Now is the time to worship with Leland. Till the very end, Brian continued to love those around him, encouraging them in who they are, and shared incredible gratitude to those in the medical field who tried their best to help him. He was a beacon of light even in his final moments to his close family and friends, and loved right to the end. The statement said, "May we all be like him, to love freely, be kind and grateful, even in the midst of the hardest of times." And Brian was hospitalized after he began experiencing severe pain from an undiagnosed medical issue for months, which began in February. Now, as mentioned before, Joyce and Brian were parents of six adult kids with Fragile X syndrome and one of the most common inherited causes of intellectual disability and autism, according to the Centers of Disease Control and Prevention. And two of those children require full-time care. His heart and purpose has been to sing love over people, inspire hope, comfort the grieving, and bring peace amongst the chaos in a hurting world. In a statement honouring Dirksen's life on Wednesday, Vineyard Worship thanked God for his extraordinary

ordinary life and ministry, and for the lasting gift he has given to the church. The statement reads, "It is with deep sadness and with profound gratitude to God that we honour the life of Brian Dirksen. Brian was one of the fathers of Vineyard Worship. Through his songs, leadership and friendship, he helped shape the worship in the Vineyard and far beyond that, the worship of the global church. Generations of us have encountered God through songs like Come Now is the Time to Worship, Refiner's Fire, Faithful One, Your Love is Amazing, and so many more. And these songs have been sung in countless churches, at weddings and funerals and conferences and living rooms and cars, in moments of celebration and seasons of suffering. I personally remember driving my car and listening to Brian Dirksen on an old cassette tape for hours. They have given language to our hearts and pointed us time and again to intimacy with Jesus. We thank God for the life of Brian Dirksen and the impact that he has had on so many people in the world."

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Jars of Clay, Love Song for a Saviour on 96.3 from the heart of Geelong. Of course, the Brian Dirksen tribute special, which we'll replay again tomorrow. If you missed any of it, it's going to replay tomorrow at 12 noon. On the way real soon, music from Switchwood and Seph Schlieder right here on 96.3. Head into God's Word, Matthew 7 verse 7. Ask and it will be given to you. I don't know about you. I love buying things for people. I like buying my kids stuff and my friends things. It doesn't matter what it is. I love seeing the joy on the faces of the people who are receiving. But I can't buy everything for my kids, for instance, as I want. It's impossible. And sometimes we just don't have the money in our budget to do stuff. Other times I know that what our kids may want, right, is not good for them. And still other times it just isn't really necessary. And sometimes this passage in Matthew 7 can be baffling. Jesus is telling his followers that whatever they want or ask for, they will receive. But many of us have asked God for certain things and we have not received them. So what does Jesus mean in this teaching? Well, we're mistaken if we think God is being our own personal genie. It's not as if God should give us a new car, a grand vacation, a raise at work, or an A on a test simply because we asked for it. That's unrealistic. Jesus is teaching about God's character in relation to us. God loves us more than an earthly father loves his kids. And as part of that, God wants us to be in communication with him, asking and seeking. In all of our living, God wants what is best for us. He wants what will bless us and lead us to follow him more closely. And as we learn more about God and the full life he wants for us, we ask for things that we know are in line with his will for us. Sometimes we might be mistaken about these things, but no matter what happens, God loving us, providing what we need. There's the clue. It's what we need, not what we want. God always wants what is best for us. It may not be what we want. We may question that sometimes, but it's the truth. Let's pray. Well, Father, thank you for supplying our needs, what is best for us. Though we don't always know what that is, do we? We thank you for it in Jesus' name. Amen.

been stuck inside a cloud. I've been swimming in my doubt. I've been sinking in a crowd.

That's Rich Wood, Beautiful Life, Sepchelita. Stay, it's going to be okay. You're on 96.3 from the heart of Geelong. It's time right now to take a wander down memory lane. And it's Saturday, the 25th of July, and a wander down memory lane this afternoon. A few birthdays first. Bruce Woodley, born in Melbourne, Victoria, 84 today, guitarist and vocalist with the Seekers. Their 60s hits include I'll Never Find Another You, Georgie Girl, World of Our Own, The Carnival Is Over, and Walk With Me. They were all written by Tom Springfield, brother of Dusty Springfield. There you go. Had a bunch of hits with the Seekers over the years. Bruce Woodley, happy birthday to you, Bruce. Another birthday today, Anastasia Palaszczuk, born in Durack in Queensland, 57, Australian politician. Following Labor's defeat in the 2012 Queensland election, Palaszczuk succeeded Bligh as leader of the Queensland ALP. After the defeat of the Campbell-Newman government in the 2015 election, she became the first woman in Australia to become Premier of a state from opposition. There you go, Anastasia Palaszczuk, 57 today. I'm glad I only have to pronounce her name and not spell it. It's not an easy name to spell. Kieran Perkins broke the 800-metre short course world record at Warringah Aquatic Centre on this day, 1993. He swam the 800 metres in 7 minutes and 34.9 seconds, 4 seconds below the previous record. There you go. Craig Lowndes was involved in a six-car dust-up when his Commodore, travelling at more than 200 kilometres an hour, flipped onto its roof at Calder Raceway in Melbourne, 1999. I do vaguely remember that. Used to love watching the V8s back in the day. And the world's first test tube baby, Lois Brown, was born in Oldham, England, on this day, 1978. A few events and birthdays on this day, Saturday, 25th of July, 2026.

Nathan King. Prepare the way. It's been Steve Mack with you on a Saturday Arvo on 96.3. It's time for me to skedaddle out of the studio. God bless. Have a fantastic rest of your Saturday and Sunday ahead. It's Carly Ann Taylor right now. Heavenly Father.

0: Has faith or religion shaped your life in some way? Maybe it's your beliefs today, or the values you were raised with, or the community you've stayed connected to. When the census asks what religion you identify with, it's worth thinking beyond just a label. It can also reflect the people, experiences, and communities that have shaped your life. So, this August, take a moment. If Christianity is part of your story, record it.
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5: And now across Geelong, Werribee and the Surf Coast, it's the 96.3 four-day forecast.
6: And the weather for Geelong and the Surf Coast, well, it's been a showery, cloudy day today and we've had a top of 15 degrees. I think we nearly got there anyway. Look, outlook for tomorrow, partly cloudy, medium chance of showers, winds westerly 15 to 25k, becoming light during the afternoon. Overnight low tonight of 8 degrees and another showery day tomorrow and a maximum of 16 degrees.
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6: And Luke chapter 6 verses 27 and 28. 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

0: On this station, there are some words you'll never hear us say. Words like or and definitely not.
1: But somewhere along the way, some people started feeling uncomfortable saying another word, religion. As if it's something awkward or better left unsaid. But for many Australians, Christianity is still part of everyday life, in communities, schools, services, and the people around us. So, this August, when the census asks the question, there's no need to leave it blank. If it's part of your story, record it.
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0: G'day, this is Paul Coleman. I'm very excited to be down in Geelong at the Nenno Chapel this coming Saturday. Myself, Justin, and Nathan Plumbridge, we're going to sing and talk and have fun. It's going to be, in some way, I hope, to help and support 96.3, a station that was one of the very first stations to play my music and has meant a lot to me over the journey. Without them, I don't know where I would be. So come along. Bring someone that thinks if the word gospel and music and God and a church building are put together that they could possibly never have fun, and we shall prove that is not true. Love you. 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
1: 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We can't go out anywhere. 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
1: Welcome to something we felt. Sam and then Andrew as well. This river is flowing with God and then showing he's feeling our hearts from the well. From Gympie to Rome then Dubai. It's simply the calling to find. That God wasn't bored or then lonely when forming us all. 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
5: And now across Geelong, Werribee and the Surf Coast, it's the 96.3 four-day forecast.
6: And the weather for Geelong and the Surf Coast, we got to a top of 15 degrees today and a showery, cloudy day. Sunset is on the way in around about 28 minutes from now. So it's already getting a little bit dark outside, isn't it? Expecting an overnight low of 8 degrees and a showery top tomorrow, very similar to today. A top of 16 degrees ahead for your Sunday.
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6: And Luke chapter 6 verses 27 and 28. 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

0: Have you noticed the census tells a story that Christianity is declining in Australia? Yet here's the thing. Churches are growing, Christian schools are full, and faith-based services continue to support millions of Australians every day. So why the difference? For many people, when they're asked about religion, they think in simple terms, I am or I am not. But for others, Christianity is part of something broader. The values they were raised with, the schools their children attend, the communities they're part of. This August, the census will ask about religion. So take a moment to think about your full story. And if Christianity is part of it, record it.
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0: G'day, this is Paul Coleman. I'm very excited to be down in Geelong at the Nano Chapel this coming Saturday. Myself, Justin, and Nathan Plumbridge, we're going to sing and talk and have fun. It's going to be, in some way, I hope, to help and support 96.3, a station that was one of the very first stations to play my music and has meant a lot to me over the journey. Without them, I don't know where I would be. So come along. Bring someone that thinks if the word gospel and music and God and a church building are put together that they could possibly never have fun, and we shall prove that is not true. Love you. See you Geelong Saturday night.
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and welcome to TCM. Australia's official national Christian music countdown. Stay with us as we play the nation's biggest songs of the week from 30 to number 1. 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At number 30.

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4: That's Lloyd Nix with his song A Little More, which is striking a deep chord with listeners today. And that's because he believes hopeful music matters more now than ever today. Lloyd says that the world is exhausted.
5: Whether we're online or looking at TV, listening to the radio, it seems like there's always some form of conflict. And we're all looking for some type of encouragement somewhere.
4: But for him, encouragement doesn't come from shallow positivity. It comes from hope. And hope, he insists, must tell the truth.
5: The difference between a positive song and one that genuinely carries hope is that the one that has hope doesn't shy away from the truth. It's not all pretty, but even in dirt, you can make clay, and clay makes masterpieces.
4: That philosophy is woven through A Little More. The song doesn't gloss over pain, it acknowledges it. Grief, struggle, healing, and the slow work of becoming whole.
5: It's a life lived, not a role that I'm playing, but real life that you get to hear.
4: And listeners feel that honesty.
5: It's not a day that goes by that I don't receive some type of message or comment where somebody is telling me that my music helped them do something.
4: Many of those messages come from people outside the Christian faith, people who hear hope before they hear doctrine. And that's intentional.
5: And I think that's what my music is. It's not preachy. My music is a place for conversations to be had. They're safe places for people to be seen, heard, and known.
4: Nix believes hopeful music is essential in a world filled with noise and pressure.
5: Hopeful music gives us something to look forward to. You see, this life is filled with war and famine and death. And hopeful music gives us a glimpse at something that's greater than this world.
4: His own hope is grounded in faith.
5: Being a follower of Jesus is not something that I do. It's who I am.
4: But he refuses to present a polished version of faith.
5: I am a human, and I do human things, and humans are not perfect. I still don't get it right, but I serve a God who decided to enter into the mess with me.
4: That honesty is what makes A Little More resonate. It's not a song written to chase a hit. It's a song written from lived experience, pain, healing, and the belief that God meets us in the mess. And in a world longing for hope that doesn't deny reality, Lloyd Nix is offering exactly that. I'm Cam, and that's the TCM update.
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Tried about 100 times. 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What if the grieving just means I'll be happy?

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3: Thanks so much for joining me for this episode of the Oz Music Showcase. I'm your host, Kate Westwood. And of course, I am so pumped to bring you an incredible 3 hours of Aussie music from artists of faith. We've got some new tracks on the way from Ninan. And we're going to check out some classic tracks from Alabaster Box, a bit of Simeon in the mix, and some Vita Adam. Something for everyone. I cannot wait for you to listen to my chat with Ali Patterson. She is a sheep farmer from Victoria who also makes incredible music talking about the impact and the importance of connecting with the land. You are going to love her music. We have a great chat. We laugh. We talk about making butter, Nana hobbies, and also the resurgence of country music in Australia. You're going to love that chat with Ali Patterson. That's coming up in hour two. On the way, one to watch, our flashback and part three of our new segment, The Pulse, with Aaron Duff from Oz Christian Records. That's all on the way very soon. Let's kick the hour off with some Rachel Ann. This is a beautiful song from her. It's called Tender.

throwback to Luke Robinson on the Oz Music Showcase, Hit the Ground Running. On the way, the brand new song from Ninan. But before we get there, I do want to remind you, if you are an artist making music in Australia, if you have good lyrics, it's safe for little ears and Christian radio, if you have a professed Christian faith, if the song is not written or sung by AI, we would love to hear it from you. You can find the submission form to send in your music and a bit of info about yourself to me via our link in bio on Instagram at AUS Music Showcase. It's that simple, takes just a couple of minutes of time, and we could be chatting just like I did last week with this guy. His name's Ninan. He's from Sydney. He makes great rap music. I never thought I would say that because I'm not really into rap, but I'm into this song. This is Jesus is King from Ninan on the Oz Music Showcase.

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2: Melbourne singer-songwriter Casey Marie is an artist whose music is all about bringing hope, encouragement and heart to those who listen. A gifted songwriter with a knack for beautiful melodies, her heartfelt pop ballads feel deeply personal and yet speak to the experiences that many of us share. After releasing her first collection of singles in 2021, Casey has continued to grow as an artist, and this year has already been a milestone year. She was recently nominated for the Channel 7 Young Achiever Awards, a recognition that has inspired her to keep creating music that uplifts and strengthens her community. Her latest single, Open Door, is a song of hope and faith, reminding us that even when one season closes, God is always leading us into something new. With honest lyrics, gentle melodies, and Casey's warm, expressive vocals, it's a beautiful encouragement to trust God's timing and keep walking forward. Let's have a listen to a bit of her song, Open Door.

0: 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She writes from the heart, and her desire to inspire others shines through every song she's releasing, including that one. 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
4: Today in our flashback segment, we're looking back at the music of Australian singer-songwriter, media personality and worship leader Emma Mullings, an artist whose voice, heart and story made a powerful impact on Christian music in the 2010s. Emma first stepped into the national spotlight through television and radio, but it was her breakout 2016 single, Skinny Roads, that cemented her place in Australian Christian music history. The track debuted at number one on the iTunes Inspirational chart and went on to become the most played Christian song in Australia that year. A raw, honest reflection on choosing the narrow path of faith, she followed that hit single with more uplifting pop worship songs that carried themes of restoration, freedom, and finding your way home. In 2019, Emma and her husband Terrence moved with their family from Sydney to South Florida to plant History Makers Church, where she now serves in ministry and leadership. While she isn't as musically active these days, her past releases still resonate deeply with listeners who remember her authenticity and hope-filled songwriting, as well as her powerful testimony of healing. And who knows, with fans quietly hoping, we may just hear new music from Emma Mullings again in this next season. She is our flashback artist, and let's listen to that song. It's Emma Mullings with Skinny Roads on the Oz Music Showcase.

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1: Hey everyone, it's Noah from Planet Boom, and this is L-O-V-E.
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0: Can you feel the pulse? It's time for The Pulse, where we check to see what is going on in Aussie Christian music. My guest for this part of the show is Aaron Duff. He's from Adelaide. He is the guy behind Aus Christian Records, and he knows things that I don't know in the Aussie Christian industry, which is why we're chatting together. Thanks for joining me again, Aaron.
1: Kate, it is always a pleasure. Good to be speaking again.
0: There is something that has happened in just the last couple of weeks, and that is the nominations for People's Choice Awards at the Christian Media and Arts Association Awards happening in the Gold Coast in September. Now, I was nominated for this last year, and it was so great to be able to chat to a bunch of the other nominees, and I got to go up and be a part of the awards night. It was so cool just to see Aussie Christian music really being highlighted in this way. But I'd love to know your thoughts on the crop of artists this year, but also on the value of an awards show. Do you think we need it? Oh, really deep questions, Kate.
1: Do we need it? Of course we need it. I think it's fantastic initiative from CMAA to be running these awards. I mean, you've got in the USA, of course, you've got the Dove Awards. A lot of these countries have got Christian music awards, and this is essentially what CMAA does with their People's Choice Award, the default Australian Christian Music Award. So it's a fantastic opportunity for our local artists to work towards something, get some recognition for their hard work. But as you mentioned as well, I remember your outfit that you wore last year, the effort that you sort of glam up and
0: meet other artists. It was a very foofy dress. I loved it.
1: That's what we need, I think. So it's very needed, I think, in Australia. And it's a chance where you get to see artists from all across the country. And in fact, some expat Aussies as well who are overseas and are still contributing to our local scene. So is it needed? 100% yes. And I think it's really important that you're shining the spotlight on it through your show.
0: Yeah, thank you. Look, I agree with you there, Aaron. I think it's important to highlight and to champion Aussie Christian music because we don't have those big awards.

0: as well as River Movement as well. They've had releases on our label. It's like, you know, how can I play favourites here? Mm. But it's what is heartening is just how these artists are coming through. And these People's Choice Awards, it's based on two things. One is the radio airplay mm-hmm. from Christian radio stations, such as the one you're listening on now. So it's great to get validation from industry, but then it goes to a vote, and that's why it's called People's Choice.
1: Yes.
0: And so for those voters to come through and get behind their local artist, I think it is very encouraging for all of those five artists.
1: Yeah. Look, and I agree with you playing favourites because I know all of them. I haven't chatted with Jeremy, but I know of him. And so to pick one, because I put my vote in just the other day, oh my goodness. But that's the joy, isn't it? That's the opportunity that we have to use our voice and to take action. So I know I would be speaking for you as well, Aaron. For those listening right now, even if you don't know all of those names, go and vote. You can find the link to voting in our link in bio at AUS Music Showcase, or just send me a DM and I will send you the link. Take action, get involved and vote for your Artist of the Year, Emerging Artist of the Year and Song of the Year. And let's put our support behind these incredible artists who do a lot of work. They put a lot of time and effort and probably don't get much money back, but they do it for the love of it. And we're benefiting from that. And I think, Aaron, you would agree with me on that.
0: 100%. No, get behind your local artists. Put in your vote. I'm not sure you can vote five times.
1: I think only once, but, which is probably good.
0: Yeah, but yeah. No, it is really important to support. So I strongly encourage it.
1: Oh, incredible. Hey, Aaron, thank you so much for your thoughts and your insight on that. We'll check back in next week and hopefully have another recommended release that I've never heard of before and we can introduce some to our artists. Yes,
0: I will have something for you, Kate. Never mind. Thank you.
1: Amazing. Thanks, Aaron. I'll catch you next week on The Pulse.
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0: Joy Ravella. I know it's not possible for everyone to make it to church on Sunday mornings, so I'm bringing church to you. We've got worship music, a local Sunday message, morning reflections, and good old banter.
1: I'm Joel Abel from Convoy of Hope. 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

0: All the way from Newcastle, it's John Newsome with his song Home on the Oz Music Showcase. It's time to check what's happening on social media from our artists. Let's open up Instagram at AUS Music Showcase, see what we can see, do a little bit of scrolling, not too much though. Oh, something that I'm seeing all over my feed is Hillsong Conference. Now, I don't know how long it's been since they had a conference. I feel like maybe this is the first one in a while, maybe the second, but they have been doing a live recording for the very first time in many, many years, and that's beautiful to see again.
1: He is good and he's faithful to lead us. Whatever he does today is more of a function of his goodness than anything else. But please be reminded that at the end of the day, those activities, those practices are all good.
0: A little recap from day three of the conference there on their social. So good to see life and so much joy coming out of the Hillsong team. Congrats on that, guys. From Frankston in Victoria, Anna Victoria has just wrapped up her packed car tour with Levi Maxwell and Joseph Kim. And they wrapped it up with this great video.
2: Hello, reporting live from the packed car tour in Brisbane. We have some fans. Part of the tour.
3: The vibes. Oh. I love the music. I love the scenes.
2: Wow.
4: It was lit.
3: Joseph Jawline.
2: Yeah.
0: Anna says, and just like that, the packed car tour has been packed up for the very last time. Too many memories to count and endlessly grateful for this past 2 weeks and everyone who has made it possible. So good to see Aussie Christian artists playing live across our nation. Well done to everyone who turned up and supported those guys. Speaking of live performances, Loving Sing Festival's happening again, and Travelling Music Festival, Freedom Music Festival, is on the weekend of July 17th, and it's in Maura, if I said that correctly, Queensland. They're getting ready for that. They've just released the sessions for that and who's playing when. That looks amazing. If you're going to that, would love to hear from you. You can send me a message on Instagram at AUS Music Showcase. Some great things happening on the socials from our artists and festivals and conferences and tours. Lots going on, which is very cool to see. We'll be checking to see new music in hour three with our release alert. But let's continue with some great music. On the way, some Young and Free. This is Parisian with Oh the Comfort. It's my fave.

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That's Young and Free with Wake on 89.9 The Light. I felt like I revisited my teenage self at youth group with that song. So good. It's Kate with you. Coming up in the next hour, my chat with Ali Patterson. She is a sheep farmer in country Victoria. And we talk about making music, making bread, and making a difference. All of those things are on the way with my very fun and enjoyable chat with Ali Patterson. We play her brand new song, Dig, for the very first time here on the Oz Music Showcase. So you're definitely going to want to stick around. Right now, some new Empire. This is Take Me Back on the Oz Music Showcase.

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2: Giving you the very best in Australian music.
3: It's such a joy to have my co-host for this hour with me. We've been trying to get her on the show for a little while, and I'm super excited because her music is unique. It has a powerful story, and she just has an incredible way of talking about the world. Ali Patterson joining me from Victoria. Thank you so much for being on the showcase.
4: You're welcome. Thanks for having me.
3: Ali, this is really exciting. And I say that about every co-host, but just because I'm so pumped to be able to introduce you to our listeners, I know that they love Aussie music. They love Aussie artists of faith and they love supporting brand new artists. So would you take me on a bit of a journey? You have had many years doing music, but you're doing it in a kind of different space than you have before. I won't give away the exciting parts. I'll let you tell that story. Give us a bit of an introduction into your music life and what's going on in your life that has led to these beautiful songs. You've got a new song out called Dig, which we'll talk about in a minute. But yeah, we'd love a 101 of Ali Patterson's life.
4: Sure, it's a lot to summarize, but I think in terms of music, it's an interesting journey. So I was raised in a musical family, so it's always been a part of my life, and I feel very fortunate to have always had a guitar out and singing worship with my family every week, and we still even support each other. So my siblings are very talented, and they each have their own musical projects that we all join together from time to time. It's just a beautiful thing. And then I loved singing at school. I went to Waverley Christian College and I got some beautiful opportunities to sing and perform there. And then in my early 20s, I quit uni to be a jazz singer because I wasn't cut out for teaching and I was getting paid for gigs. So I thought, well, I might as well just give this a crack. And it was good fun. I was singing at bars and weddings and pubs and the Crown Casino. I was trying to bring a little bit of light into that darkness, which was an interesting experience, but definitely something for my younger 20s, not anything I'd be able to do now. Some of the gigs went to 3 a.m., that kind of thing. But I always thought that that would sort of be the end for me. Like, it's not very conducive to family life because all the gigs are late nights and weekends. And so when I got married and started having kids, I just sort of peacefully put my musical journey up, you know, on a coat hanger. You know, ready to be picked up again at some point. And then my husband and I had this crazy idea to become sheep farmers. So we did that. And then inspiration started coming for songs again. And now I'm picking up some music again, but this time I'm doing country folk and I'm singing about sheep. So it's surprising and it's a lot of fun.
3: Well, I think that's one thing that is beautiful and unique about you is that you have this real, honest Aussie story to tell. And we're going to talk about country music. We're going to talk about your songs and we're going to talk about farming and how it all kind of blends together. But, you know, there's a lot of city folk making country music and it's so beautiful to have someone who's on a farm doing the life, speaking about the real challenges and joys of working in that space. We're going to talk in a little bit about some of the fun things that, you know, Nana hobbies. I'd love to get your thoughts on some of those in a little while, because I'm definitely diving into some Nana hobbies, which is hilarious to say that making your own butter is a Nana hobby, but apparently it is. But, you know, this whole thing of being a villager, and if we want to be a villager, we have to be willing to be inconvenienced for that, because it's not easy.
4: Absolutely. I'm so for that. So I would like to share a little story. I had a baby last year. He's my fourth baby. And at the three first babies I had, I was in Melbourne. And so he was my first country baby. And I raved about that newborn experience because I had this baby. I was away from town and people would ask, are you worried that you're going to be isolated and you're not going to have that support that you need because you're not in Melbourne anymore and you're away from your friends and your family? But I tell you, my neighbors, they did my washing. I had meals for weeks. I just had help coming out of my ears because of the district ladies. And I think that that's just how they've been born and bred. You inconvenience yourself to be of help and you go above and beyond. Like, my washing machine broke and I just sort of dropped my washing off to just get cleaned. And I would want to take it back, you know, wet to dry and fold myself. But it would be returned to me, not only washed, but dried, folded, like ironed, and with a meal. So it's really remarkable. And I think that that's something that we can emulate here, that it does take effort, and it does mean that you've got to give of yourself to love other people.
3: Let's move on from there, because we could talk a while about that.
4: That's it.
3: And jump into your beautiful brand new song. It's called Dig. Now, this song has so much richness. It's really talking about the idea of sort of the old school gold rush, but so much more. And could you dive into what you wrote this song about and what you love about it, what you hope people connect with?
4: Sure. Yeah, I got the idea originally because I was thinking about the gold miners, and then it snowballed. So I was at Sovereign Hill in Ballarat, and I was just imagining what it would be like for a gold miner who'd moved across the whole world from Ireland or China or wherever they'd come from, just to have a go at something, even if success wasn't guaranteed. And the conditions are harsh. You know, it's hot in the summer and it's cold in the winter, and there's growing unrest and there's corruption and there's all these things that these people are having to contend with. But they fight and they dig, so to speak, deeper to retain their independence and their freedom. And I think I was inspired by that pluck and that courage, that spirit of adventure to say yes to something, even if success isn't guaranteed. And so, yeah, it got me thinking. And I think for me, it applies to our farming journey, where there's been so many times it's been hard and so many times we could have given up. But what on earth would be the point of that? Because you'd be losing so much adventure and so much richness. And that's the punchline of the song, is that the gold is in the pocket of a man who has hard hands, which is like the journey of digging deep and digging your heels down, even when things get tough, creates a beautiful resilience and this richness of life that you wouldn't get if you didn't say yes to that adventure. So it became a little bit of a rallying cry in the end, and a little bit of an epic song to encourage anybody who is doing something hard and needs that reminder to dig deep and to keep going.
3: Well, it's being received so well, especially on country radio here in Australia. So congratulations. Let's play it for the very first time here on the Oz Music Showcase. 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

0: What a joy to have Ali Paterson joining me. We've been talking about her incredible music. We just played her new song, Dig. Absolutely beautiful, Ali. So glad to be able to play that here on the showcase and to be able to talk country music, because there is a bit of a resurgence, a bit of a awakening, maybe, shall we say, here in Australia in the big smoke for country music. I feel like there's quite a lot of pop country artists coming out. What are your thoughts on the awakening of that, and people who maybe didn't listen to country music before now discovering its joys?
1: Yes, I'm a brand new baby country music artist, so I'm very new to the scene and I'm only just learning names and people that are famous. It's been a really beautiful thing. I think the country music genre has expanded quite a lot. You don't have to sound a particular way to be a country music artist. My songs, as you've just heard, I don't sound country. I don't think it's a bit more folk, but it's about rural Australia and it tells a story. And so it gets put in that genre. So I think it's beautiful because people are coming together about rural Australia, about farming. I'm discovering new artists all the time that I just think they're amazing. And especially people who live on the land and just sing about farming, obviously, that resonates strongly with me. I'd recommend expand your horizons and listen to a few country songs. I think sometimes that they're pretty shallow, but there's also some artists that are incredibly deep and write really beautiful songs.
0: You've been described as a blend of Florence and the Machine. I mean, I love Florence Welsh. I love, you know, her voice and her creativity, which is beautiful. But definitely, you know, I hear a bit of that Judith Durham, the Seekers, that sort of really grounded, solid voice that you have. What is your thoughts, like having some of those comparisons in there?
1: I quite like it because I really like both of those artists. I was a huge fan of I still am a huge fan of the Seekers, and I actually got to meet them. She was so kind and so supportive. And I've just been really pleased with how the producer was able to bring out this beautiful, big, resonant sound. Yeah, to be likened by those artists is very flattering. I'm excited to see how the rest of the songs sound like. I suppose it'll develop over time. But it's been really lovely.
0: You've been working with Matt Fell in Tasmania, is that right?
1: Yes. I don't have much time for writing songs. So when I've got a little crop of songs, we go over to Tassie and record them. So we kind of do like three or four at a time. And we're working on an album together, but it's going to take a little while. But so fortunate to have him as a producer because, especially in the country scene, he's, you know, one of the main guys and very respected. And gosh, he's just turned these simple little songs into these, I think that they're masterpieces because of what he turned a voice memo. So it's been really, really fun and an honor to work with somebody so clever.
0: Something that we spoke about in our last moment together was the fact that I have started down a journey of some Nana hobbies, which is hilarious grandma hobbies that I heard someone say that, isn't it sad that for most of human history, we were doing these things and in just two generations, we've lost the art of them. Even just things like repairing and fixing the things that have broken, or we don't know how to grow our own food or make our own bread, or, you know, everything comes in a packet rather than doing it from scratch. What do you think about this sort of resurgence or another awakening around sort of homesteading and traditional values and skills and that sense of going back to try to preserve or reawaken some of the things that we might have lost?
1: Oh, absolutely. I think there's nothing so satisfying as eating a loaf of bread that you've made yourself creating a garment or whatever you're doing that's an old skill that's been lost. But you're right, it hasn't been lost for long. Most of our grandmothers would knit and bake and preserve and do all those things. But what a beautiful thing to keep. And it is harder and it's tricky because it's so cheap to buy them. So it's not really a practical choice. But it's so satisfying. And it's good to work at something and then you get the result. And it is better. It's better for you and it tastes better. It's satisfying. But I think that taking those deliberate steps to create things and to learn things and to take it not a less busy pace but a slower pace, I would highly recommend, and I'm glad that you're doing it. It's just such fun and it's so satisfying. You know, you butter the bread and you made that yourself. There's nothing like it.
0: Have you been watching or heard of Clarkson's Farm, which is on Prime?
1: I love Claflin's Farm.
0: Okay, good, good. I think in my journey of all of this, what I loved was it showed the realities of like how much farmers struggle. And so I'd love your thoughts on that and whether you think that's similar in Australia. And then how, as we're going to talk about more of your music and how people can support that, but how can we support farmers? How can we, you know, be a part of supporting those who actually feed us in our country?
1: Great question. Buy good food. Yes, buying Australian is always good because you know that you're supporting a farm that is local. And we actually, we're so privileged here. We have really good food. We have access to extremely good meat. There's a lot of supermarkets needs get a bad rap. I would probably caution that it's not always the way. Like you can get really good meat at the supermarket. Doing a little bit of research of what farms your meat has come from, a little bit of research about what a healthy leg of lamb looks like. You know, we can really do a lot quite easily to make sure that we're eating good food and supporting farmers. Yeah, it's nice on the labels, you can often see where your milk or butter or whatever has come from. It's good to just check them out and see what they do and what they're about. But I enjoyed Clarkson's Farm. Farming is very different over in England. And also Jeremy Clarkson, it's very obvious that half of the mistakes and bumbles and the hilarious things that happen have happened because of the show. Like he's deliberately been a complete goose. But it's still so entertaining and he's so good at what he does. But he does also give that real glimpse into the struggles. Even in an incredibly profitable year, then some sort of market will tank or a global crisis will occur. Like it's just tough. It's really tough. But I think a show like that is good insight to the fact that it's the love for the land and the lifestyle and the food and the soil that keeps us going. But yeah, there's lots of ways that you can even know the farmer that grows your food. Just do a couple of Google searches and you'll be on your way.
0: Find something nearby. So good. Well, we are going to play another Aussie artist. And I thought it would be great to play one of his songs because he has been covering a whole bunch of incredible Aussie artists with his Aussie songbook tour and his EPs. I'm sure you've heard of Michael Painter.
1: Yes, big fan. It's such beautiful music and always super encouraging.
0: Something incredible about Michael, I think such a powerful voice. You can't deny the voice, but I love that he decided to just do these live, simple versions of Australian songs. Have you listened to much of the EPs that he's released?
1: Not much, no. And again, I'm crawling out from under a farming rock, so I'm just becoming reacquainted with all of these people. But happy to look deeper for sure.
0: I'll get you to introduce his song Age of Reason. Is that okay?
1: You're listening to Michael Painter's version of Age of Reason.

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7: With so much text messaging these days, there are many abbreviations that I needed to learn. LOL was an easy one, but I totally got stumped on PTL. At first, I thought it was some connection to school, like a parent-teacher lobby or something. However, that didn't seem to fit when I saw it written. PTL, youth group was great today, or got a new job, PTL. Surely that can't be related to the parent-teacher lobby. Through my amazing powers of deduction, I finally worked it out. Praise the Lord. The thing about PTL is that I only saw it written after something good. It's great that we give praise to God during the good times in our lives, but if we are to express our faith in every single part of our life, then we would say PTL even when times got tough. Tough day at work today, but going to PTL anyway. Tough to do, but we prove our faith if we are able to praise the Lord in the good times and the bad.
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0: 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Yeah.

0: My co-host for this episode is the wonderful Ali Patterson. We've been talking about her beautiful music. We've been celebrating the village and country life, being connected with the land, the produce, the meat, and also the stories of what it's like to be living in rural areas and celebrating that in song. So, Ali, thank you again for being with me. This has been so fun.
1: It has, hasn't it?
0: Some definite rabbit warrens there around some things that we're passionate about. But I love it when you meet someone, you're like, oh, I'm into that too. That's so cool.
1: Absolutely. And your listeners just have to suffer.
0: They do. Us talking about mayonnaise and making your own bread. Do you do bread and sourdough and that kind of thing?
1: I do. I do sourdough. I decided to start that this year and my starter's name is Clint Yeastwood. Thank you very much. I'll be here all week, guys.
0: Well, on your Clint Yeastwood, can't wait. I'm sure that's very delicious. That's so good. Let's jump into the Fast Five. This is the part of the show where I ask you five random questions in quick succession to help our wonderful listeners get to know you. Are you ready?
1: Yes.
0: Okay, here we go. Question one. What is a song or an album that you've had on repeat lately?
1: Okay. Colin Buchanan, Memory Town.
0: Oh, what an artist, Colin Buchanan. Okay. Yep.
1: I have listened to a couple of them. Kids music, Colin Buchanan. It's a beautiful country album and it's just stunning. I love it.
0: Stunning. Okay, great. We love Colin. Okay, the last great book that you read.
1: Ooh, okay. I'm having trouble choosing. I've read some great ones. I read for the first time The Heavenly Man this year. And I've had it in my house like my whole life. I just have never picked it up and read it. And I was, super encouraged, super inspired, and just reminded of the goodness of God in extraordinarily hard times.
0: So The Heavenly Man by Brother Yun. Great book. I have read that, but not for a long time. Okay, question three. Who would you like to play or sing with, dead or alive?
1: John Williamson or Colin.
0: Okay. Totally possible.
1: Yep.
0: Okay, all right. Are you a texter or a caller?
1: I do both. I call close friends and family and I text acquaintances.
0: Okay, all right. So you know who you are. If you've received a call from Ali, you know. Okay, no,
1: yeah,
0: so good.
1: I'm not opposed to calling acquaintances. Sometimes I'll call if a text is just getting too long. But yes, I think calling is nice. You can have a chat, but I'm not very good at calling acquaintances to like catch up. It's usually about something important.
0: Mm-hmm. Gotcha. Okay. Love it. Okay. Final question in the Fast Five is what's one thing or experience that you miss from your childhood?
1: I don't want to get too deep. No, I can go deep. My mum died when I was 13. I miss my mum. I miss my dad passed away too, but I think I miss hearing her pray and sing. She sort of did that 24/7 around the house. And that's something that I try and emulate, but she was quite a woman of God. So I miss having her.
0: Yeah, I appreciate you going deep. Ali, well done. Congratulations. That's the
1: Thank
0: Fast
1: you.
0: Five. Not too hard. Well done. Well, let's talk about the first song that you released. I think it was earlier last year. It's called Working Like Dogs. What was it like to release this one as kind of your first foray of this country music that you were jumping into? And tell us about the experience of the song and what it's all about.
1: I didn't do a very good job of releasing that song. I think I just wanted to get it out there and then get the ball rolling on song releases. I'm a little bit smarter now and putting a little bit more energy into marketing and publicity behind the songs to just make them go further. But it was lovely to finally sort of release one of my own farmy songs. It mentions sheep out into the wild and just to hear people's response from it. It was really good. And you can get a lot of inspiration from looking at the world around you. And this song is a little bit like, it's tough, farming is hard, but look at the dogs, see how they're working and the zest they have for their work, even when they're getting bashed against the sheep yard wall and they just have this look in their eyes and they just go for it and they give their all. And that's inspirational to me. Also in the song is the blessing of being able to, with my husband, no matter what's occurred during the day, we come together at the end of the day and we have a meal and we're still together and we're doing it together. It's a song that really encapsulates our journey into farming really well. So it was a good debut song, I think.
0: I think so too. Before we play the song, do you have a sheepdog?
1: Yes, we've got Kelpies. So we've got three working dogs at the moment and we could not do we couldn't do it without them.
0: Well, let's play the song that was inspired by these beautiful dogs. This is Ali Patterson with Working Like Dogs. We'll be back in just a couple minutes' time. The sky.

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0: What an incredible chat I have had with Ali Patterson. We've been talking about so much. I've never talked about sheepdogs on the show before, Ali. This has been so good.
1: I'm so pleased to have brought a fresh topic.
0: Last week, it was a 24-year-old Neenan from New South Wales who does rap music. And you couldn't be more polar opposites, but I've enjoyed both of them immensely. We've been talking about country music and farming and releasing songs that tell the story of the struggle, but also the beauty found in the land and how important that is. So, Ali, thank you for being so brave to actually put your hand up and say, I'm going to do this, because it's not a cheap endeavor making music, and the return on investment usually very low. And so it is a beautiful sacrifice, and I just want to honor you for that. So thank you so much.
1: Oh, you're welcome. It is a labor of love, but sometimes when inspiration hits you, it's remiss of you not to do something about that.
0: Yes, absolutely. I agree. Well, let's find out from you. You teased possible new music coming. Obviously, Digs just fresh and out in the world, but what are you working on next? Any live performances maybe?
1: Yes, I'm going to be drip feeding song releases as they come a little bit. I've got a few up my sleeve. Not all of them are suitable for radio, but there's a few slow, sad songs that I've written. But the general idea is to release a song every 4 or so months. And then hopefully when the album is ready, which I don't know when that will be, hopefully I've just got a little bit more of an audience to receive the album. And in terms of shows, I am pursuing that. I think my job right now is to practice, so that I'm not rubbish, so that when opportunities come up for shows, I can take them without feeling a little bit worried. So, just babies and farm. It's been tricky to retain these skills to be able to perform well. So I am working on that though, and hopefully I'll be out there again later this year.
0: Okay, so new music and a potential album in the works. We will obviously stay in contact and love to, you know, highlight and premiere the album when it comes out. We'll see what happens. The final question that I ask everyone on the show is, what is one thing you'd love to see happen or change in the Australian Christian music industry?
1: That is a good question. And I think this might apply to the music industry in general, but maybe Christians can be a little bit more inclined to create this change. But it is so hard to, as you know, it's so hard to create income as an independent artist. You get nothing from streams. You get some from shows, but also very tricky. I would love to see more avenues like Bandcamp, you know, more avenues for people to be able to support artists, to perhaps purchase music or support them in some way, because there's so much beautiful inspiration out there, and people who aren't releasing songs because it costs. You can't make money doing it unless you're absurdly successful, and it's really a labor of love. So I don't know what kind of platforms they would be, even if it's not-for-profit organizations or something, that perhaps we could get together and create a way for people to be able to create beautiful music that they're given, and to support each other, to be able to have the time and space and resources to do it. I don't know how that's going to happen, but maybe, Kate, you can be the leader, the founder.
0: When people give me things to do. Thank you, Ali.
1: There you go.
0: I'll just add that to my long list. It may not be babies and farming, but it's definitely a long list.
1: Yeah, because you're twiddling your thumbs, Kate. You've got absolutely nothing to do.
0: I've got nothing to do. Just waiting on my compost to be done, you know.
1: Waiting for your compost to ferment and your yeast to rise.
0: Look, I think that's great. And I think what it's going to take is a whole lot of innovation and ideas for possibilities. So beautiful. Ali, thank you so much for being with me on the Oz Music Showcase. This has been a beautiful chat. If you have loved the music you've heard from Ali, you've loved her story, you can follow along with her and all the other artists on our Instagram at AUS Music Showcase. Ali, it's been a joy to have you on the show.
1: Thank you very much. Thank you for having me, and thank you for putting the music out there to make it go that little bit further.
0: You're so welcome.

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me, a little bit of Tanya G. That's This Is My Life. Tanya from Melbourne in Victoria. What a great song. Hey, it's Kate with you. I hope that you loved my chat with Ali. How good was it? How great were her songs? And how original and refreshing? And doesn't she sound a little bit like Judith Durham and Florence Welch from Florence and the Machine all mixed in together? I don't know. I don't think it's the only one. I'm the only one. If you loved Ali, you can follow along with her and all the artists that we love and play here on The Showcase on our Instagram at AUS Music Showcase. Up soon, my TED Talk and some more great music from Justin Michael and Taryn Stokes with one of my favourites from her, Rubies and Gold. This is Levi McGrath from WA with his track One More Moment on the Oz Music Showcase.

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3: Hey, it's Kate with you on the Oz Music Showcase. We have another hour of incredible music coming your way. Stick with me for some Lily, bit of Alabaster Box, Taryn Stokes in the mix. We're going to do my TED Talk up soon. We're going to check the charts and three new songs out right now that I would recommend you check out. That and so much more coming this hour. Let's kick the hour off with some Justin Michael, originally the lead singer of Compliments of Gus, living in Geelong in Victoria, making great solo music. This is his song, Cannot See Tomorrow.

0: Eastern Sky, a throwback to them. Kate, with you, it's time for my TED Talk. I'm not sure if I'm going to introduce myself this way every time, but I happen to sing it, so we're just going with it. It is an opportunity for me to share my opinion, my thoughts on a trending topic or an important moment in the music industry. And I think everyone is talking about AI. I have spoken about it a few times, but I heard a sermon recently a lot about how we need to maintain and hold on to the things that make us human. And it might sound like a strange question to think about what it actually means to be human, because I've never not been human, but I honestly think it's becoming one of the most important questions of our time. For most of history, we've invented tools to make life physically easier. The Industrial Revolution gave us machines that could lift more than we could, manufacture things faster than we could, and produce on a scale that we'd never imagined. Just because a tractor could plow a paddock faster than a person with a shovel didn't mean that we lost our humanity. We simply used technology to help us do things that were difficult. But this moment, this AI moment, feels a little different. For the first time, we're building technology that doesn't just assist our bodies, it actually is beginning to imitate our minds. It can write essays, compose songs, create artwork, answer questions, and even hold conversations that feel surprisingly natural. On top of that, we're living in a world where many of our closest relationships have been through screens instead of around dinner tables. And in some ways, technology is beginning to touch not only the way we work, but also the way we think, create, and connect with one another. I don't think the question is whether AI is good or bad. Like every tool humanity has ever invented, it can be used wisely or poorly. But the question I've been asking myself is much more personal. As these tools become more capable, able to do more things, which parts of being human do I want to protect? The more I've reflected on that question, the more I've realized that what I really want to protect isn't just creativity, it's actually the process of becoming. As a songwriter, I know I could probably ask AI to write me a song in a matter of seconds. It would rhyme, it would have a structure, it might even be pretty good. But that's never the reason that I write songs. I write because songwriting helps me untangle what's happening inside of me. It forces me to sit with questions that I can't answer yet. It makes me wrestle with disappointment and faith and hope and joy and heartbreak until I can finally put words around them. And by the time I finished writing the song, it's not just the page that's changed, I have changed as well. And I've realized that's true in almost every area of life. Over the past couple of years, if you've been listening in, you know this, I have become completely obsessed with gardening. And if you listen to the show for a while, you know that I talk about it far more than I probably should. When I first started, I wanted the quickest way to grow beautiful vegetables. I bought all the gadgets, looked up all the shortcuts, and hoped for instant success. Instead, I discovered compost bins, worm farms, and soil. And it turns out that healthy gardens don't begin with what you can see, they begin underground. And there's no shortcut for building living, healthy soil. Nature doesn't seem to be in much of a hurry. Oh my goodness, do I know that. Worms, they don't rush. The compost does not rush. The carrots certainly do not rush. They take so long to grow. Everything happens in its own time, and the quality of the harvest is shaped long before anything appears above the surface. And garden has taught me something that I don't think our culture values very much anymore. But friction is not always the enemy. In fact, I've started wondering whether the struggle is often where the real value and the real growth happens. When I look back over the songs I'm most proud of, they weren't the ones that arrived in 20 minutes. They were the songs I rewrote over and over and, shall I say, over again, because something still didn't feel honest. They made me think more deeply and ask better questions, and they made me stay with an idea long enough for it to become true from inside of me to outside of me before it became lyrical. The same has been true in my faith. Some of the seasons where I've grown closest to Jesus have not been the easiest ones. They've been the seasons filled with questions, uncertainty, and wrestling. And looking back now, I don't think God was absent during those times. In fact, I know he wasn't. If anything, he was doing his deepest work in me because I stayed in the process instead of trying to escape it. And that's why I wonder if one of the greatest risks we face with this whole new AI world isn't that technology becomes smarter than us. It's that we slowly lose our willingness to do the work, the slow, difficult, beautifully human work of thinking deeply, creating patiently, sitting with uncomfortable questions and investing in real relationships. If we remove every bit of friction from our lives, simply just because we can, because it saves time, we may also remove many of the experiences that shape our character and that make us human. After all, the value of writing a song isn't only that you end up with a song. The value is also found in who you become while you're writing it. The same could be said of learning an instrument, growing a garden, learning a language, raising children, building a friendship, or following Jesus. None of those things can be rushed without losing something important along the way. I'm grateful for technology, and I'll keep using it to some extent in my life. But I also want to be intentional about protecting the parts of my life that no machine can or should experience for me. I still want to wrestle with ideas instead of always reaching for the quickest answer. I still want to have long conversations over dinner, write songs that take months instead of minutes, spend time in the garden with dirt under my fingernails, and allow my faith to grow through real life rather than instant solutions. Because the older I get, the less convinced I am that the outcome is the most important part of the journey. More often than not, it's the person we're becoming along the way that really matters. So here's the question I'd love to leave you with today, as I always do at the end of my TED Talk. As the world keeps finding new ways to make life faster and easier, what part of your humanity do you want to intentionally protect? Ooh, a little bit deep for this episode, but I mean, when do I not go deep? I would love to chat with you if you have some thoughts about this wrestle of AI making us less human. I'd love to hear from you over on our Instagram at AUS Music Showcase. In a couple of minutes, we're going to check the charts to see what's happening in Australian Christian radio. We've got some Taryn Stokes on the way, and this one from Victor Clay. It's called Love Like This on the Oz Music Showcase. Yeah.
1: Have you ever, ever, ever had love like this, like this, like this? Have you ever, ever, ever had love like this, like this?

0: That's Taryn Stokes with Rubies and Gold. That song actually nominated for Song of the Year at the People's Choice Awards. Use your voice and vote by heading to the link in our bio on Instagram. It's time to check the charts to see what's happening on Christian radio. And for the second week running, Micah Tyler and Colton Dixon with their collaboration. It's called Perfectly. Have you heard it? It's pretty cool. It's a song all about identity and grace, and it's great to have that at the top of the charts. A couple of new songs arriving on the chart. Living Water from Kane. They're a country band from the US. And Corey Asbury with his new song, Out Sing the Angels, from his new worship album. Pretty cool. Five Aussies on the charts this week in the top 30. Roma Waterman, Justin Michael for King and Country, Nathan Tasker and Ethan Beer. So cool to see some real strength from Aussie music and Aussie artists on the chart in the top 30 and also in the top 100. We'll check back next week to see if we have a new number one and if there are any new Aussies in the chart. Up soon, some Nathan Fawcett and a classic from Alabaster Box on the way next. So don't go anywhere here on the Oz Music Showcase.
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Three great new songs out right now for you to listen to. 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From Toowoomba, it's Joel Hunt, one of the most talented musicians I've ever had the privilege of chatting to on the show. He's a guitarist, a songwriter, collaborator, and his song Dark Blue is out now. Yeah.

Oh, so cool. Some great driving guitars in that. Let's see what else is out. Jem Price has a new EP out and he says, introducing my relationship from first date to marriage in song form, aka my most vulnerable piece of work yet. That took way too long to release. Introducing the EP. Interesting. I'd love to find out why it's called EP.

That's one of the songs on the EP called Out of the Blue. Cool idea, Jem, and cool EP. And from Sydney, Monique Rosso has a new song out. We play her song tonight. This one's called Back to You.

three great new songs out now. You can find them on our new Aussie Christian playlist on Spotify. Dark Blue from Joel Hunt, the EP from Jem Price and Monique Russo with Back to You. We're going to check back and give you some brand new songs next week in another edition of New Release Alert. On the way, some Sarah Goulds. This is Lily from South Australia on the

0: Kate with you. Oh my gosh, we are getting close to the end of the show. I kind of don't want to move on because I love doing this so much. Hopefully you are loving what you're hearing. On the way, I chat with Jeremy Bilson from Newcastle about his nomination for Emerging Artist of the Year at the People Choice Awards. So don't go anywhere. You can tune in for that and find out how to vote for him and all the other incredible artists and songs nominated. That's something that the Oz Music Showcase is here to do, to bring you great new music, to introduce you to the artists, and to give you a way to get involved and support the music ecosystem and industry that I think you love, Australian Christian music and music from artists of faith. So I encourage you, head to our Instagram at AUS Music Showcase. 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And you can also submit your own music. So there's lots of ways to get involved over on Instagram at AUS Music Showcase. Up next, I've got some Bella Taylor Smith for you. So don't go anywhere.
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0: got another special guest with me, nominated for Emerging Artist of the Year at the People's Choice Awards, all the way from Newcastle. It's Jeremy Bilton. Welcome to the show.
1: Oh, thank you so much, Kate. It's really an honour to be here and be part of it and be nominated. And I'm just really thankful for the listeners and supporters for Christian Music Australia. It really does mean a lot.
0: There may be a lot of our listeners who haven't heard about you, but we want to sort of talk about the nomination. But just a quick overview of you and your music and your life. What does it look like?
1: Awesome. Yeah, thank you for asking. And so I am a high school music and Christian studies teacher at a local Christian school, at Maitland Christian School. I am also married to my wonderful wife, Vic. I'm a father of two boys, Ezekiel and Malachi, the two young boys, who I love dearly. And I'm also a professional musician. So I do a lot of worship leading. I'm a worship leader, but I'm also a professional musician at weddings and events and things like that. So I trained in teaching, in ministry, and in music. And for a while I was employed as all three because I couldn't decide what to do. But I'm really thankful for, the opportunities that I have and the roles that I get to have.
0: Isn't that the way of many creatives, is that we don't just do one thing, but also that when it comes to our original work, it takes a long time to make a career 100% out of that. Well, I'm loving the music that you're putting out. You have a song that's been on the radio charts in the last couple of months. Can you tell me about that
1: song? Yeah, definitely. So it's called Time Is Borrowed. It's an acoustic folk song, and it's a really deep song about how God has given us time, and the time that we have, he calls us to use it wisely. And the best way that we can use it is to seek him, to give him glory, and to give him the love that he deserves. And so it's a really vulnerable song, which I think is the reason why people have been connecting with it. And so I'm really thankful that while I've been promoting it the last few months, that people have been able to resonate with it. And so thankful that it's, risen to be number four and the number three song, I think, of Christian music on Christian radio all around the country this last couple of months. And so I'm really thankful for everybody listening and supporting my tunes.
0: Well, that's one key reason why you have been nominated as Emerging Artist of the Year at the People's Choice Awards, happening in September in the Gold Coast at the Christian Media and Arts Association Conference. I actually was nominated in this category last year.
1: Congratulations on yours as well. I didn't see that actually.
0: That was so fun. And it was so cool to think that, I'm in my 40s. It was my kind of first radio song that went well out of a couple of albums that I've done. For you, was that how did you feel when you got the word that you'd been nominated?
1: Yeah, definitely. I was really excited and really stoked. I feel very blessed that people are connecting with the music, but I just really hope that the heart shines through, that it's not about me, but it is just about pointing people towards Jesus. And I love that the organisation of Christian Music Australia and so many of the supporters as well really just want to see the name of Jesus known in a greater way. And so ultimately, if that's what it's all pointing to and towards, then I'm all for it, and I'm really thankful and honoured. Mm.
0: Well, what would you say to those who maybe haven't yet voted? And before I hear from you, Jeremy, you can vote via the link in bio on our Instagram at AUS Music Showcase. It takes a couple of minutes. You're voting for Artist of the Year, Emerging Artist of the Year, and Song of the Year. But Jeremy, why should people vote? Why do you think it's important for the actual people to get involved in the business?
1: Definitely. I will just start by saying that no matter who you vote for, you can't really go wrong. There's some incredible artists down for each of the categories. And so, I feel honoured to just be in the same category and running up against some of those other artists. But I'll say that the more that you can get amongst it and support the voting and get around it, the more that that message of Jesus can be shown through local Christian artists in Australia. But also you're able to help support some artists who hopefully are able to make more of an impact even beyond Australia as well. And so it's just a really exciting space to be a part of. Again, all glory to God in it all.
0: I do think awards are a kind of a funny, in my sort of management experience, it's kind of a thing called social proof. So it maybe doesn't equal $100,000. There's no $100,000 prize money. You get a little, what's it called? You know, it doesn't mean that your life is changed overnight. It's not that kind of thing.
1: But I think it is really important. The value that's put on it. And people recognizing that, hey, like, this is actually making an impact in people's lives because of that message of Jesus shown through this. And so really recognizing that, I think, is really special.
0: And what I do think is valuable, especially in the emerging artist space, is all of the you who are nominated are just, you've been around for a while, but you're developing your careers, you've got a beautiful kind of community, and your vote actually does make a difference, because it may be that for King and Country, everybody loves for King and Country, but they're not maybe going to be promoting it and saying, hey, vote. But if you vote for Jeremy, you're actually giving something that carries a lot of weight, because it's a smaller group, and it's that sort of word of mouth and people power. So whoever you vote for doesn't have to be Jeremy, but we do encourage you to vote. Absolutely. I think that's one way that you can support the industry, is to say, hey, I was a part of that. I didn't just listen, but I participated in it.
1: Yeah, that's great.
0: Are you going to be going up to the awards, Jeremy, in the Gold Coast, do you know?
1: I hope so. But like I said, as a full-time school teacher, and also, you know, as a parent as well, I'll just have to weigh up, you know, the pros and cons of that. But I'll definitely love to be a part of it. If not this year, definitely another time.
0: Absolutely. Well, look, I'll write a letter to your school to say, please excuse Jeremy from class, so he can come along.
1: Oh,
0: to
1: thanks.
0: This.
1: Thanks. That could help.
0: And you just bring the family. It'll be great. Holiday in the Gold Coast. I think that'd be great.
1: Yeah, I'll bring it on. We'd be keen.
0: You can vote for Jeremy or one of the other incredible artists nominated by heading to the link in our bio at AUS Music Showcase on Instagram. 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That's Jeremy Bilson, and this is his song, Time Is Borrowed, for the very first time on the Oz Music Showcase.
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The Kingdom with their song Your Love Is Forever. Hey, my name is Kate. If you've just joined me, you've popped on right at the end of the Oz Music Showcase. I'm so sorry about that. It's been an incredible 3 hours. I will say you probably have missed out a little bit, but you can catch up by heading to our Instagram at AUS Music Showcase and finding out who's on our new Aussie Christian music playlist, finding the link to vote for your favorite artists and songs in the People's Choice Awards, and a place where you can send your song to me. I love getting these submissions each week, having a chance to listen to the songs, discover the artists, and also then start connecting with them to see what we can do to support them in their music journey. That's what the Oz Music Showcase is all about. I'll be back next week with another incredible co-host. I'm going to be chatting with Tennille Nader from WA, hearing her story and finding out what she is up to. We've never chatted before, so I'm really excited to get to know her and maybe to introduce her to you as well. Plus, we've got our One to Watch. We'll check the charts. My TED Talk is back and 3 brand new songs on the way with our new release alert. I don't think I could have fit much more in a 3-hour show, and I hope you're loving it as much as I do. But before we go, this is Nathan Tasker with Never Too Far Gone. I'll catch you next week on the show.

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1: They say time heals, but I don't think that's true. 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

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What if the grieving just means I'll be happy?

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2: 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If you love someone, it's not unreasonable to expect that they would from time to time, even reasonably often, say kind, loving, encouraging, uplifting things to you. Not an unreasonable expectation, right? And yet so many Christians have never heard God whisper those sweet nothings into their ears. Why? I was having lunch with a friend the other day, and he said something along the lines that, I don't read the Bible. I find it boring. In any case, I have a deal with God. As long as I have love in my heart, that's all that matters. So my question to him was this. If you don't read your Bible, if you don't listen to the loving things that God has to say to you and about you, how can you possibly have that love in your heart? If you want to hear God speak, read your Bible. If you want to hear God speak audibly, then read it out loud. That Bible is his love letter to you.
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0: Have you noticed the census tells a story that Christianity is declining in Australia? Yet here's the thing. Churches are growing, Christian schools are full, and faith-based services continue to support millions of Australians every day. So why the difference? For many people, when they're asked about religion, they think in simple terms, I am or I am not. But for others, Christianity is part of something broader. The values they were raised with, the schools their children attend, the communities they're part of. This August, the census will ask about religion. So take a moment to think about your full story, and if Christianity is part of it, record it.
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4: 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While I don't speak Spanish, I was able to understand the words of a large government-sponsored sign. 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
3: The census is coming this August, and one of the questions quietly shapes how Australia understands itself. It asks, what is your religion? For some people, that question feels simple, a personal belief, a label. But for others, it reflects something wider. Family background, values, school communities or organisations that continue to shape daily life. When that question is left blank, it can miss part of that picture. If Christianity is part of your story in any of those ways, take a moment to reflect it.

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3: 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The characters that feature throughout its pages live messy lives. They make mistakes, poor choices, and have bad attitudes. They let others down and fail to live up to expectations. Yet, they are heroic and faithful. They live out God's values in the midst of their failures. They are a reminder for all of us that following Jesus is not about getting it right all the time, but living knowing that you are forgiven. There is the chance for a fresh start every day.
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5: 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While the outcome of the massage is wonderful, the experience is often painful. The masseur works their way over your shoulders and back, massaging the muscles. In the process, they find spots where your muscles are tight and constrained. They don't avoid these spots. Rather, they work using hands, thumbs, and even elbows to loosen the muscle and bring you relief. I have noticed that in the rest of life, we actually do the opposite. We all have sore spots, places of emotional and relational pain. Many times we avoid these subjects so as not to cause our friends distress. 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With prayer, love, and grace, let's encourage one another to be restored, which is just what God wants for all of us.
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2: According to the German Society of Ophthalmology, women cry on average between 30 and 64 times a year. For men, it's 6 to 17 times a year. Men tend to cry for between 2 and 4 minutes, while women cry for about 6 minutes. And crying turns into sobbing for women in 65% of cases, compared to just 6% for men. Hi, I'm Bernie Diamond from ChristianityWorks.com. When was the last time you cried, and why did you cry? 9 times out of 10, it's because something didn't quite turn out the way you'd hoped. Someone was unfaithful. The report from the doctor was scary. And when hope fails us, that causes deep pain, and many times we shed a tear. But friend, one day God will wipe away every tear. There'll be no more death, pain, mourning, crying, fear, or loss. All those things will be gone. Just you and countless others in the presence of God for all eternity. And that's a hope that'll never fail you.
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4: 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Do you know how sometimes when someone says something profound, it's the sort of thing that sticks with you for a lifetime? Years ago, I heard a message on meekness. It was around what Jesus said on the Sermon on the Mount. Blessed are the meek, for they shall inherit the earth. On the surface of it, it seems that what Jesus is saying here is a complete contradiction. How could the meek possibly ever inherit the earth? But the preacher said this: meekness is not weakness, it's power under control. Turn that one over in your mind for a while and you begin to realise he was right. I mean, would you call Jesus weak? I don't think so. Yet he was meek. In the Garden of Gethsemane, as he struggled in prayer, he laid his power aside to do what he was called to do. Most of us have power over someone or something. When we learn to control the use of our power, that's when it truly becomes powerful. Meekness. Power under control.
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2: 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It seems to me that there are two ways of submitting or yielding to authority. Willingly or unwillingly. 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But at the end of the day, sometimes people in authority have to make decisions. Sometimes they'll get it right, other times they'll get it wrong. Hopefully more right than wrong, right? So when you're the one in authority, how would you like others to submit to your decisions? Just think about that. And now this question. When you're the one submitting to authority, how do you normally submit? Willingly or unwillingly? Gladly or with grumbling? With loyalty or with loathing? Just asking.
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3: I've heard it said that the only time when men are open to each other is between the third and the sixth beer. After the third, they were relaxed enough to speak honestly. By the sixth, they are making no sense. It's a reflection that most men are desperate for friendship and having others understand them. They are in real need of honest interaction, but can't do it without the aid of alcohol. Men are afraid of rejection and focused on looking like the macho guy who has it all together. 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God created us for connection and relationship. It's why it's so important. Don't wait for the third beer to open up to others and build real friendships. Being a little vulnerable is better than being desperately lonely.
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7: 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He values his car and seeks to keep it dent-free any way he can. When he drives into a car park, he will park at the far end away from any of the other cars. He wants to reduce any chance someone will open their door into his car. I, on the other hand, will park as close as possible to the front door. If there is a space, I'll shove my car in there and be happy with a shorter walk. My friend has a different set of values which shows itself in a different set of behaviours. If you're a Christian, you have a different set of values, which means that you ought to be an alien and stranger in your world.
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6: 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This August, the census will ask about religion. So take a moment to think about your full story. And if Christianity is part of it, record it.
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3: We usually wear name tags at special events or churches when we want to be known or when we're feeling friendly and we want to get to know everyone else. Name tags are good. But recently, I was walking in our neighbourhood and I passed an older man who I didn't know. We smiled and said hello and kept walking. And then I noticed that he was wearing a name tag. His name was Peter. It's possible that he'd come straight from a community event and forgotten to take it off. I've done that lots of times. Or maybe he was just wearing it because he wanted to. Imagine that. Imagine if he was walking down the street wearing a name tag because he felt friendly and he wanted to say, "Hello, this is who I am, Peter. How are you?" It's such a nice thought. Imagine if we also walked down our street or in our neighbourhood with that same deliberate, friendly attitude as if we were at a special event. Hello, how are you? I'm Naomi. Would it change the way we interacted with people that we meet today?
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1: Welcome to something we felt, with Sam and then Andrew as well. 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From Gympie to Rome then Dubai, it's simply the calling to find. That God wasn't bored or then lonely when forming is all it was for him at time.

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7: 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And for others, it's their connection to schools, charities and communities that are part of everyday life. So, when the census comes around, think about your full story. 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
10: One of the great heroes of Cuba is Carlos de Céspedes. He was a landowner and lawyer from eastern Cuba who in 1884 gave all his slaves freedom and started a war of independence against the ruling Spanish. He was named the president of Cuba as part of the attempted coup. Céspedes' fifth son was Oscar. The Spanish captured Oscar and wanted to exchange Oscar's life for Céspedes' resignation as president of the Republic of Cuba. He famously refused to resign and the Spanish executed Oscar. This is a human reminder of the action of God in giving his son Jesus for all people. The life of one in exchange for the freedom of many.
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5: 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We have to stop thinking of ourselves and living for ourselves and turn our lives to God. This is really challenging in a community that's so focused on themselves. What may surprise many people is that God requires our alignment as well. In other words, we need to start to rethink our values, attitudes, and actions. There are many areas in life where allegiance and alignment are both important. A guy told me how he and his wife almost divorced. They loved each other, they just couldn't live together. They had great allegiance but poor alignment. We can often assume that because we live in a Western country, we already have God's values. This is not the case. There are many ways that Western values and God's values are in fact different. Jesus is looking for both your allegiance and your alignment.
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0: enough
1: fighting our own battles. But sometimes the opposition is just, well, it's overwhelming. Then what? Well, that's when we can discover that the battle belongs to the Lord. I'm Bernie Diamond, and thank you so much for joining me again on Christianity Works. Today we're going to explore the great unseen reality of God. Where is he in the midst of our battles? In a message called, straight out of God's Word, The Battle Belongs to the Lord. And do stay tuned, because in just a few minutes I'll be telling you about my free daily devotional, Fresh. It's all about drawing you closer to Jesus to become all that he made you to be. In age, one of the things that they teach us is to be self-reliant, to have confidence in our own abilities. You can do anything you set your mind to, they tell us. You can make it. It's all up to you. That's okay to a point, I guess. It's a good thing to have some confidence in who we are that God made us to be. But you can take this idea too far and it'll bring you undone. The positive turns into a terrible negative. See, what happens when the situation we're in or the circumstances that we're facing are so far beyond our ability to deal with them that any idea of self-reliance is completely ridiculous? What happens when the problem confronting us requires skills and abilities that we don't have? What happens when the career we've chosen just doesn't fit who we are? What happens when the one we love, our wife or our husband or one of our children, is going through some tough times, something that as much as we love them, we can't seem to be able to help them through? An illness, a depression, a crisis, and nothing we can say or nothing we can do seems to make any difference. Well, then what? What happens when a tsunami hits our lives? What do we do when the enemy that gathers around us completely outnumbers and outguns us? Come on, then what do we do? And this isn't some theoretical exercise. This is life. It's my life and it's your life. Because this happens. It's real. There are times in our lives when the enemy, whoever or whatever that is, when the enemy is so much bigger than our ability to survive. It happens in families, it happens in workplaces, and it happens in our hearts. When sickness hits for no good reason, when a loved one is taken in their prime and the grief overwhelms us, when a marriage falls apart, it happens when retrenchment hits, when the economy takes a nosedive, when there isn't enough food to feed the family, when people betray us. This is life. It's real life. Let me ask you something. When the enemy is so much bigger and so much stronger than anything that you or I could ever handle, what do we do? Well, some people panic and they run around in ever-decreasing circles, wasting their precious energy on panicking. You've seen it. I've seen it. You know, we've both probably been there too. Some people pull over and stop because they're immobilized by fear. That's what happens, you know. But neither of those things cut the mustard. Neither of them help. Running around like a headless chook, it's exhausting. Wallowing in self-pity is destructive. What do we do? See, I'm a pretty self-reliant kind of guy. I like to think that I can handle most things. But there are times when things happen that are completely and utterly beyond anything I can handle. And in those times, to hang on to this notion of self-reliance, this delusion of I can do anything, that'll only make it worse. It's okay to believe in ourselves, but the reality is that sometimes, maybe this time, we can't swim against this tsunami. It's too big. It's too scary. I was talking the other day with a young woman. She's extremely competent and confident in her field. Professionally, she's a class act in every way that you can imagine. we got onto the fact that she had a couple of young kids, and her demeanour changed. See, as someone who's got kids and now they're all grown up, I'm well and truly past the stresses and the strains of bringing up young children. And I love telling parents, don't worry, it's the first 25 years that are hardest. After that is a piece of baklava. I guess it's my gift of encouragement, right? But like any young mother, this motherhood thing was a struggle for this competent professional woman. It's so tiring. There's so much that's new and that's challenging. There's so much in bringing up kids. Well, it's just beyond our control. That's the key, isn't it? When we're dealing with things that are under our control and we happen to have the skills and the ability and the inclination to control them, well, it's all good, isn't it? But the further that things are out of our control, the more they look like that tsunami and that wave that we can't ride, then it gets scary. I want to introduce you today to one of the kings in Israel's history. Actually, he's the king of a couple of the tribes of Israel, Judah and Benjamin. His name was Jehoshaphat. Okay, it's a long name. We don't use that kind of name these days. But he was definitely one of the good guys. And there was a time when he was confronted with an enemy that was way, way, way beyond his ability to fight and defeat. Let's pick up this story in 2 Chronicles chapter 20, verse 1. After this, the Moabites and the Ammonites, and with them some of the Meunites, came against Jehoshaphat for battle. Messengers came and told Jehoshaphat, a great multitude is coming against you from Edom, from far beyond the sea. Already they are at En-Gedi. And Jehoshaphat was afraid. See, this was an army much bigger than his own. The odds were completely overwhelming. And Jehoshaphat and his people were facing absolutely certain defeat. For the king, that meant death. For his people, it meant death or slavery or loss of all their possessions and land, probably rape for the women. The higher the stakes are, the scarier it gets, doesn't it? And for Jehoshaphat, the stakes couldn't have been higher. He was in that place, well and truly, that you and I find ourselves in from time to time. I just want to establish here that old King Jehoshaphat, well, he was human like you and me. He's not some superhuman king. There were armies coming against him. He was completely outnumbered and outgunned. This was a life and death situation. And it says Jehoshaphat was afraid. Jehoshaphat is just one of us. I remember as a young boy going to the dentist, and I'd walk in the front door and there was this staircase leading up to the dentist, and the smell of the dental surgery the moment you walked in the door, and there was a knot in my stomach sitting in the waiting room. Fear is something that disables us. It's not good for anyone when we're disabled by fear. It's not good for ourselves. It's not good for God. It's no good for those who need our help. Jehoshaphat was afraid. But it was what he did in his fear that made all the difference. And we're going to take a look at that in just a moment. I'm Bernie Diamond, and you're listening to Christianity Works. The Word of God is alive and active, amen, with the power to transform your life, to help you be all that God made you to be. 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My prayer is that your heart will be touched and transformed as you draw ever closer to Jesus through the power of His Word. And there is such an incredible power in the Word of God, is there not? So let's dive straight back in to see what else He has for us today. Well, let's get back into God's Word and take a look at what happened to King Jehoshaphat, what he was facing in these completely overwhelming odds. Have a listen. We're starting, if you have a Bible, grab it, in 2 Chronicles in the Old Testament, chapter 20, beginning at verse 3. Jehoshaphat was afraid. He set himself to seek the Lord and proclaimed a fast throughout all Judah. Judah assembled to seek help from the Lord. From all the towns of Judah they came to seek the Lord. Jehoshaphat stood in the assembly of Judah and Jerusalem in the house of the Lord before the new court and said, O Lord, God of our ancestors, are you not the God in heaven? Do you not rule over all the kingdoms of the nations? In your hand are power and might so that no one is able to withstand you. Did you not, O our God, drive out the inhabitants of this land before your people Israel and give it forever to the descendants of your friend Abraham? They have lived in it and in it have built you a sanctuary for your name, saying, if disaster comes upon us, the sword, judgment or pestilence or famine, we will stand before this house and before you, for your name is in this house, and cry to you in our distress, and you will hear and save. See now, the people of Ammon and Moab and Mount Seir, whom you would not let Israel invade when they came from the land of Egypt, and whom they avoided and did not destroy, they reward us now by coming to drive us out of your possession that you have given us to inherit. O God, will you not execute judgment upon them? For we are powerless against this great multitude that is coming up against us. We do not know what to do, but our eyes are on you. Meanwhile, all of Judah stood before the Lord with their little ones, their wives, and their children. See, Jehoshaphat didn't let his fear immobilize him. He didn't get into a flap and into a panic. In the face of overwhelming odds, he turned to God. Sometimes that's the only way that God gets our attention. I'd like to be able to tell you that I first turned to God because I was wise and loving and understood that Jesus was the Son of God. But if I told you that, I'd be lying. I needed to be hit across the back of the head with a lump of 4x2 before God could get my attention. Overwhelming odds. That's what did it for me. I turned to God in the middle of fear. And for me, it was a last resort. But for Jehoshaphat, God was his first port of call. Now, a king is supposed to have all the answers. A king like Jehoshaphat should have a powerful army and contingency plans based on a comprehensive threat assessment. He should be self-reliant, a man for the people to respect and to follow and to trust for in their safety and their future. But listen again to what Jehoshaphat says when he's praying to God in 2 Chronicles chapter 20, verse 12. O God, will you not execute judgment upon them? For we are powerless against this great multitude that is coming up against us. We do not know what to do, but our eyes are on you. I relate to this. When I stepped out of a secure, well-paid job as a consultant into full-time ministry, that was a step of faith. Leaving security behind to serve God, and I cannot begin to tell you how many times since then I have been in that place that Jehoshaphat and his people were in. See, I started out with this naive notion that if I was going to be about God's work, well, it should be easy. And yet so many times people and circumstances have conspired to be against God's work. Every couple of years, our board gets together to do some strategic planning. That's important, and the strat plan always looks good on paper. Gives us a sense of what direction we think that God wants us to head in. And then invariably all hell breaks loose because the enemy wants to overwhelm us. He doesn't want to see God's will done here on earth as it is in heaven. And that's what's going on with Jehoshaphat and Judah. Remember, these are God's chosen people. The king honored God, and by all accounts, he was wise and competent. But in the face of overwhelming odds, he admitted to God, "We do not know what to do." So what was the solution? How did he cope with this? And in the same sentence, the same breath, he said, "But our eyes are on you." I wonder sometimes when I see people who profess to believe in Jesus running around in panic, wasting so much of their energy complaining and worrying and being afraid. See, it takes a lot of energy to be afraid, you realize. I wonder if they spent even half of that amount of energy having their eyes on God, how much better off they'd be. You and I, we can't help but be afraid. Jehoshaphat was afraid. It's a natural human reaction. I'm not here to tell you somehow to pretend that you're not afraid when fear is rocking you to the very core. That's ridiculous. But it's what we do when fear strikes that makes all the difference. When we panic, we burn energy. When we're frozen and immobilized, that's probably the end of us. That's what fear does. It stops us dead in our tracks. We go nowhere. Had Jehoshaphat done that, he and all his people would have been dead, literally. Or we can just turn and look at God and say, "You know something, Lord, this is so huge. I just don't know what to do, but my eyes are on you. I'm just going to wait on you. I don't know what you're going to do. I don't even know if you're going to show up. But no matter what, my eyes are on you." And here's the bit that blows me away about this story. It's this, that God wasn't Jehoshaphat's last resort. God was his first port of call. He trusted in the sovereign grace of God. Jehoshaphat was afraid, but he set himself to seek the Lord and proclaimed a fast throughout all Judah. I wonder how different things would be amidst our fear if instead of running around spending all that energy on panic, or instead of running to the phone to talk to a friend, if we first ran to God, if the very first thing we did was to take stock and in our hearts, deep inside somewhere, decided to set ourselves to seek the Lord. God, the first point of call rather than the last resort. I'm Bernie Diamond and you're listening to Christianity Works. Life can be hard work some days, and as that daily grind just kind of grinds away at us, it's easy to forget that Jesus died and rose again to give us victory. That's why I'd love to send you a short text message of encouragement straight to your phone, just as the Spirit leads, perhaps even when you least expect it. That's what Victory SMS is all about. Roughly every other week, I ask the Lord, what word of encouragement could I give to you today? 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And when you do subscribe, you'll immediately receive a free copy of my ebook, Power Unlimited. Thousands of people already have. And the most common response? Oh, that's exactly what I needed to hear today. How did you know that? Thank you so much. It's simply amazing how powerfully the Spirit of God can move through just a short text message. And I'd love to encourage you too to live your life in victory. Again, that web address is victorysms.org. Okay, let's head straight back into the Word of God. Well, so how did it end? Was Jehoshaphat's trust misplaced or well-placed? Let's take a look. 2 Chronicles chapter 20, beginning at verse 14. The Spirit of the Lord came upon Jehaziel of Zechariah, son of Benai, son of Jael, son of Mattaniah, a Levite of the sons of Asaph, in the middle of the assembly. He said, "Listen, all of Judah and its inhabitants of Jerusalem and King Jehoshaphat, thus says the Lord to you, do not fear or be dismayed at this great multitude, for the battle is not yours, but God's. Tomorrow, go down against them. They will come up by the ascent of Ziz, and you will find them at the end of the valley before the wilderness of Jeruel. This battle is not for you to fight. Take your position, stand still, and see the victory of the Lord on your behalf, O Judah and Jerusalem. Do not fear or be dismayed. Tomorrow, go out against them, and the Lord will be with you." Then Jehoshaphat bowed down with his face to the ground, and all of Judah and all the inhabitants of Jerusalem fell down before the Lord, worshipping the Lord. And the Levites of the Kohathites and the Korahites stood up to praise the Lord, the God of Israel, with a very loud voice. They rose early in the morning and went out in the wilderness of Tekoa. And as they went out, Jehoshaphat stood and said, "Listen to me, O Judah and inhabitants of Jerusalem. Believe in the Lord your God, and you will be established. Believe his prophets." When he had taken counsel with the people, he appointed those who were to sing to the Lord and praise him in holy splendor as they went before the army, saying, "Give thanks to the Lord, for his steadfast love endures forever." As they began to sing and praise, the Lord set an ambush against the Ammonites, Moab, and Mount Seir, who had come against Judah, so that they were routed. For the Ammonites and Moab attacked the inhabitants of Mount Seir, destroying them utterly, and when they had made an end of the inhabitants of Seir, they all helped to destroy one another. When Judah came to the watchtower of the wilderness, they looked towards this multitude. They were corpses lying on the ground. No one had escaped. When Jehoshaphat and his people came to take the booty from them, they found livestock in great numbers, goods, clothing, and precious things, which they took for themselves until they could carry no more. They spent 3 days taking the booty because of its abundance. Unbelievable, I hear you say. How could this possibly happen? I'll tell you how. Because Jehoshaphat decided that he would stand and wait on God no matter what the outcome. That's the key. That's the faith that God was looking for. No matter what the outcome, let's take another look. If disaster comes upon us, the sword, judgment, pestilence, or famine, we will stand before this house of God, before you, for your name is in this house, and we will cry out, and you will hear and save. O our God, will you not execute judgment upon them? For we are powerless against this great multitude that is coming against us. We do not know what to do, but our eyes are on you. This is the do-or-die faith that God is looking for. And when we place our faith in God in this way, for the things that are completely out of our control, right when that tsunami hits, his Spirit and his Word come along and witness his truth to us. This battle is not for you to fight. The battle belongs to God. Take your possession, stand still, and see the victory of the Lord on your behalf. Do not fear, do not be dismayed, for tomorrow you will go out against them, and the Lord will be with you. Listen to me. Have you put your trust in Jesus Christ? Have you? Then those times of fear are times when we discover what a beautiful thing it is to trust in the Lord, no matter what is coming against us, no matter what the world throws at us, no matter how overwhelming the odds might be. Those times are the times that we get to stand still and discover in our very own experience that the battle isn't ours. It's not ours at all, but the battle belongs to the Lord. Can I encourage you that if you feel right now that you're on death row, as though there is no tomorrow, to listen to the words of Apostle Paul from his dungeon as he writes in Philippians chapter 4, beginning at verse 6. "Do not worry about anything, but in everything, by prayer and supplication with thanksgiving, let your requests be made known to God. And the peace of God, which passes all understanding, will guard your hearts and your minds in Christ Jesus." Finally, beloved, whatever is true, whatever is honorable, whatever is just, whatever is pure, whatever is pleasing, whatever is commendable, if there is any excellence, and if there is anything worthy of praise, think about those things. Keep on doing the things that you have learned and received and heard and seen in me. And the God of peace will be with you. See, that's the word of the Lord for us today. Jehoshaphat knew it and learned it again in his experience. The people of Judah learned it again under the leadership of Jehoshaphat. This overwhelming army came against them. They couldn't win It was a no-win situation. And they discovered afresh and anew the battle was not theirs, but the battle belonged to the Lord. And they listened to God through his prophets when he said, "Stand still to see and to watch what the Lord will do for you." Can I encourage you today to remember the battle is not yours? The battle belongs to the Lord. Stand still and watch to see what the Lord will do for you. 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Hey, thank you so much for your support and for joining me today. I'm Bernie Diamond. I'll catch you again same time next week with another message of God's love, God's grace, and God's power for each one of us in Jesus Christ.

0: Stories shape how a nation sees itself, and the census is one of the ways Australia captures that story. This August, one of the questions you'll be asked is, what religion do you identify with? It's worth taking a moment to think about what that really means. Take Christianity, for example. For some Australians, Christianity is their spiritual belief. For others, it's the values they were raised with and still live by. And for others, it's their connection to Christian schools, charities, organisations, and community services that are part of everyday life. So, when the census comes around, think about your full story. And if Christianity is part of it, take a moment to record it.
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1: My name's Matt. If you're visiting, it's great to have you here. We're going to spend a little bit of time talking about another big topic. If you've been following us for the last little while, we've come to the book of Proverbs. We're going to spend some time focusing on some of the topics that come up in the book of Proverbs. We thought, because the book of Proverbs is a book that tackles some big subjects that we deal with in life, big topics in life. This is God's wisdom for everyday life. And so topics like sex and sexuality, which I talked about last week, we're going to talk about money this week, we're going to talk about relationships, we're going to talk about conflict, all sorts of big issues. As I said, tonight we're going to talk a little bit about money. Interestingly, a lot of people can tend to think that money is a kind of a negative thing and that the Bible kind of frowns on the idea of wealth. Well, actually, it doesn't. The message throughout the Bible when it comes to wealth is a very positive message. The general idea that comes through is that if you work hard and you apply wisdom to your finances, then you'll do well. You know, you'll prosper. I mean, when we become the people that God made us to be, we become more productive people. And that means that we do better in every part of life. And it's right then that we should enjoy the works of our hands. Let me give you some tastes of what the book of Proverbs has to say about wealth and money. Proverbs chapter 10, verse 1. The book of Proverbs has to say about wealth and money. Proverbs

poverty. There are obviously abundant warnings throughout the Bible, and that's the case in the Proverbs as well, against ill-gotten wealth. So it says in chapter 10, verse 2, ill-gotten treasures have no lasting value, but righteousness delivers from death. And then there's also perspective on the relative value of wealth, of relative value of wealth. So, for example, Proverbs 11:4 says, wealth is worthless on the day of wrath. In other words, on the day of judgment. But righteousness delivers from death. And with this, of course, there are warnings against an obsessive focus on wealth creation as a primary focus in life. So Proverbs 23, 4 to 5 says, do not wear yourself out to get rich. Do not trust in your own cleverness. Cast but a glance at riches and they are gone. For surely they will sprout wings and fly off to the sky like an eagle. And then 11:28 says, those who trust in their riches will fall, but the righteous will thrive like a green leaf. And then in 28:20, it says, the faithful person will be richly blessed, but one eager to get rich will not go unpunished. And then a proverb from the book of Ecclesiastes, which is a book that belongs to this body of literature that we refer to as wisdom literature. Ecclesiastes 5 verse 10 says, the lover of money will not be satisfied with money. Think about, I mean, every one of these statements, you could just think about it for quite some time and get a lot out of these. The lover of money will not be satisfied with money, nor the lover of wealth with gain. And then I'd like to draw something out of the New Testament, because Paul, thinking as a classic Jewish thinker here in this wisdom tradition, says this in 1 Timothy chapter 6 from verse 6. He says, but godliness with contentment is great gain, for we brought nothing into this world and we can take nothing out of it. But if we have food and clothing, we will be content with that. Those who want to get rich fall into temptation and a trap and into many foolish and harmful desires that plunge people into ruin and destruction. For the love of money is a root of all kinds of evil. Some people eager for money have wandered from the faith and have pierced themselves with many griefs. Now notice it doesn't say that money is the root of all evil. It says that the love of money is a root of evil in the world. The love of money, this obsessive focus on money. Now, this is a mindset thing. This is about an orientation of heart. And if the orientation is right, then we can relate rightly to our to this issue of material gain, to this and to our wealth and our money. And so to create this right orientation of heart, I refer to Proverbs 11, 24 and 25. And this is what I'm going to focus on tonight. I really love these verses. One person gives freely, yet gains even more. Another withholds unduly, but comes to poverty. A generous person will prosper. Whoever refreshes others will be refreshed. Remember, these are axioms that simply describe the way that things work. This is the way that it works, the way that life works. One person gives freely, yet gains even more. Another withholds unduly and comes to poverty. This is the way that things work. Now, there's an immediate problem, of course, with talking about money in church. There have been so many abuses where people have felt spiritually manipulated to give for the profit of individuals, from the medieval church extorting money for forgiveness, you know, selling in what they called indulgences in medieval times, which were like certificates of forgiveness, to modern day televangelists that manipulate people to give and give and give, and they get richer and richer and everyone seems to get poorer and poorer. And so these are abuses that are well known. And so people are very suspicious. It's almost like people expect churches to just be out to get your money. And this is a very unfortunate, very inaccurate view, but because of these abuses, this is a bit of a sensitive issue. So there's already this obstacle. However, it is really important that we talk about money for a couple of reasons. The first reason is that money is a really central part of life, isn't it? It's something we think about a lot.

0: And it can even be something that preoccupies it. That's the first really obvious reason why we need to talk about this. The second obvious reason is that God makes an absolute claim on our lives. And he sets about changing our whole lives, not just one little part of our lives, but our whole lives. And that includes our finances. So given how central an issue money is in our lives, if our faith doesn't change what we do with our money, then we have to question whether it's any faith at all. Think about this. Given how central money is to life, if your faith does not affect your attitude towards your money, then we have to question it. So this is an important topic to think about. There's a tendency for us, I know, to feel extra defensive about money. You know, you can talk to me about anything, but don't you talk about my money. And actually, that's quite understandable because we are absolutely constantly inundated with people trying to get our money, trying to sell us things and get our money. It's interesting walking the streets of Jerusalem where you've got these, there are these markets and there are these narrow streets and these shops are spilling out into the streets and they have people standing out the front. It's the same in Istanbul, actually, and they have these people standing out the front. They're always trying to get you into their shops, you know, come into my shop, and they're just, and you just get harassed as you walk along the street. There was this classic moment where I'm walking along the street and they're all saying things like, come sir, come, how can I help you sir? You buy my things, you look at my, then I'm like, I can't, no, I don't want to look at your things. And you just, and I'm so, you know, wading through these crowds of people trying to sell me things. And there's one guy that just stands back and he says, excuse me, sir, let me ask you one question. How can I get your money? And I thought, that's fantastic. I want to buy something from that guy. Because, like, that's honest. Oh, it's an absolute classic. Life can be a bit like that. Everyone's out to get your money. Well, let me tell you, I'm not out to get your money. If you want to give me money, that's fine. But I'm not out in this next half an hour to get your money. What this is about an attitude, the way that we relate to our money. Now, given how obvious and central an issue money is, I suggest that we use this as a key indicator of the health of our faith. A key indicator. If you want to look at how you're going and what level your faith is at, then look at what you're doing with your money. I suggest that that's a really good key indicator because of the centrality of this issue for our lives. In ancient Israel, God wanted his people to be a kind of, the people of Israel to be a sort of microcosm of what he wanted for all people. And it's really interesting to study some of the laws around their community life and how they related to each other, and particularly with reference to property and possessions and money, some really interesting laws around that. And so, for example, God divided the land among them, but there was always this sense that they never really owned the land. God wanted them to understand that they are sharing something that he originally gave them. And so after 49 years, there was the year of Jubilee. And on that year of Jubilee, whatever you sold, you could sell and buy property and whatever. But at the end of that, after that 49 years, the property would revert to its original owners. Because God was saying to them, ultimately, everything belongs to me and I want you to share what I give you. And you see this also in the law of, for example, of tithing, this idea. God says, look, it's right that you should enjoy the abundance of your crops and your work. It's right that you should enjoy that. But here's the thing. I want you to set aside the first 10% of that, and I want you to bring it and create a common purse for a common purpose. I want you to bring a percentage of that back to me. That will connect you as a group of people, and that will empower you as a group of people to ensure that, first of all, you maintain the place of worship and you ensure that there are no needy persons among you. And so there was this wonderful sense of community life that was created through that. You see, God designed us for interconnection, for relative mutual dependence. Our purpose in life relates to the effect that we have on other people. I guarantee that when you get to the end of your life, What will matter the most won't be how much you manage to rake in, how much wealth you manage to rake in. I guarantee at the end of your life, as you look back, you're going to think, oh, look at all the money that I made. It won't matter. What is going to matter is not how much you gained, but how much you gave. That is what's going to matter in the end, because intuitively, deep down, even in the way that we assess our own lives, the thing that matters the most is whether we invested in things that were of ultimate significance. Did we invest in things of ultimate significance? Wouldn't it be sad if you would get to the end of your life and look back at your life and say, well, I totally just invested in myself. I just totally invested in just feathering my own nest and making my life more pleasurable. That'll be a sad moment. Because deep down we know that we were created for more than that. But centuries of human conflict and suffering have made us into fearful burrow-dwelling creatures. We are fearful creatures, actually, as human beings. All of this conflict and suffering, I mean, it's ingrained within us. You know, we've got to live defensively. And you've got to shield yourself from as much suffering as possible and as much misfortune. I mean, what kind of a life is that? So what we do, actually, is that we take all of our resources and we dig these burrows and we dig down and we try to create these lives that are going to defend us from misfortune. And so it fragments us from each other. You know, I'm digging here and making myself a little burrow here and you're digging over there. And we get further and further away from each other. And in the end, our burrows become the graves of our soul. That's what happens. Our burrows are the cocoons of our soul. And God is calling us out into an open place, into a shared life. He says, I want you to inhabit a shared space, a shared purpose. God is calling us out of our burrows to live for something more than that. And so we need to intend, because this is so deeply ingrained in us, because it's automatic. I have money quickly, I've got to invest in digging my burrow. You know, that's where it goes straight away. So we have to actually intentionally reorient our hearts. You understand? We have to do things to bring about change. So the issue here is bigger than a willingness to give to those in need. This is a matter of, who do I want to be to reorient our hearts? Jesus said, one of the most profound things that Jesus said on this matter is this. In Matthew chapter 6, verse 21, Jesus says, where your treasure is, there your heart will be also. In other words, what you invest in, you are actually going to solidify your orientation of heart towards that thing. I mean, you're going to strengthen your desire for that thing. But if you go chasing after fame and wealth and fortune, then the more that you pursue that, the more that you invest in that, the more that you're going to want it. And so whatever you gain, your desire will have already outgrown what you even gain, you see. Whatever you invest in, your desire for that grows. So Jesus says, where your treasure is, there your heart will be also. In other words, invest in things that matter ultimately. Invest at least a portion of what you have in something that ultimately matters. Because I guarantee your heart will follow that. Your heart's going to follow your treasure. Now, this is not going to happen. This change of orientation isn't going to happen just by giving reactively. I'm going to make a distinction here between giving reactively and giving proactively. This is what I mean. Giving reactively is when we are faced by a need and we give to that need. And that's a really good thing. We should do that. If we see a need, be generous, give to that need. Now that's great, but we actually need to do more than that. We need to actually give proactively. In other words, regularly invest in things that ultimately matter. See, just reacting to needs and this intermittent giving, which is great, but it's actually not going to redirect our hearts. So it's really important that we make a habit out of this. It's interesting. I read a book. I had a friend when I was in my mid-20s a decade ago. And I, this guy, he'd done really well. I mean, he was actually enormously wealthy by his sort of late 20s, and he just really had the knack. You know, there are just some people like that. And he gave me this book that he said was like the secret to his success. And it was a book by one of those classic wealth creation experts. And it was a really best-selling book. And unfortunately, I actually can't remember the title. I went looking through journals, old journals and stuff, to see if I actually took down any notes, because, which I didn't. So that's, which is why I don't remember the title of this book. But I do remember this one chapter. So it was like, you know, 10 principles to, you know, to being... whatever, wealthy or something like that. And I can't even remember the name of the book. But there was this one chapter that really made an impact on me, where he actually advocated giving away at least 10% of your income. This guy wasn't a Christian, but he saw it, that it was absolutely necessary, that if you were going to have a right relationship, if you're going to be able to manage your resources well, this is what he was talking about. If you were going to manage your resources well, he says, give away 10%. Give it to something that ultimately matters. In fact, I think he was saying just give it to anything. I'm saying give it to something that ultimately matters. But the reason he said this, and it was really profound, here was the rationale. He says, because to master your money, you have to ensure that money is not your master. To master your money, you have to make sure that money isn't your master. And he said that when you give this 10%, you are saying to yourself, I have enough. I have enough. It's so important. And he says, don't wait until you can afford it. You start this way, because you have to relate rightly to your money. Now, at that stage in my early 20s, you know, I just started reading the Bible, and I started reading about this principle of tithing, you know, that God gave to Israel. And I think they must have read that guy. The Bible writers must have read that guy. I mean, it's like, there it is. And it was to enable them actually to relate rightly to their possessions. And the interesting thing is, when you get to Acts chapter 2, where we have the account of the Holy Spirit poured out upon Jesus' followers, the immediate effect of this, and this is really interesting, the way that Luke, who writes the book of Acts, records the effect of the outpouring of the Holy Spirit. You know, here it is. What happens when the Holy Spirit gets poured out on your life, when the Holy Spirit liberates you and empowers you? What does this look like? Well, this is what it looks like. According to Luke, it looks like fulfilling this community ideal that God wanted Israel to embody. It looks like that. It looks like people coming out of their burrows and living out in the open space, liberated, free, not obsessed with the burrow. That's what it looks like. And so this is what it says in Acts chapter 2. Remember, at the beginning of Acts chapter 2 is this account of the outpouring of the Holy Spirit. This is where it goes. Acts 2, 44 and 45 says, all the believers were together and they had everything in common. They sold property and possessions to give to anyone who had need. And then again in Acts 4, 32 to 34, it says, all the believers were one in heart and mind. No one claimed that any of their possessions was their own, but they shared everything that they had. And God's grace was so powerfully at work in them all that there were no needy persons among them. This was the outcome. And it's not put forward as a law. It's simply a natural effect of being filled with God's Spirit. This is what happens. Actually, we get liberated. And this is where we get this thing called community created. It's based on sharing. Did your parents ever tell you to share when you were a kid? Share your toys. This is what this is about. We're taught to share here. You see, a group of people, and this is what is being taught really right at the start. This is the genesis of the Christian church. Right at the start, it's understood that the way that you build community is through sharing. Because a group of people that just get together, well, guess what? That's just a group of people. But as soon as we start sharing, as soon as we begin to create a common purse for a common cause, guess what? We become community. We become the church. In fact, the word that is used to refer actually to the community is the word koinonia, which comes from the root, the Greek root word to share. It means shared life. See, this isn't me saying, give us your money. That's not what I'm saying. I'm saying let's create an us by sharing together. Because there is no us unless we actually share. There is this beautiful vision in the New Testament of a people who are prepared to live for more than just the little burrows, of a people who come out of the burrows and live in that open space and combine their resources to bless each other and the world. How about that for a vision? How about that for something to live for? And I guarantee that when you look back and you were part of that, you're going to say, thank God I was part of something that actually mattered. And there is a promise associated with this. In fact, there are many promises associated with this. And one of my favorites is in Matthew chapter 6. Jesus says this. He says, therefore, I tell you, do not worry about your life. Remember I said that the more you invest in something, the more you're more concerned you become about that. Jesus is saying, stop worrying about your life, right? That's my job. I'm your God, okay? I take care of your life. You take care of each other and my purpose. That's the deal. That's how it works. So Jesus is saying, therefore I tell you, don't worry about your life. What you will eat or drink or about your body or what you will wear. It's not life more than food and the body more than clothes. Look at the birds of the air. They do not sow or reap or store away in barns. And yet your heavenly Father feeds them. Are you not much more valuable than they? Can any one of you, by worrying, add a single hour to your life? Who knows that worry doesn't, you know, make things better? Doesn't make you better at things, does it? Doesn't really clear the mind, you know. If I worry more, oh, it just gives me so much clarity. Doesn't work like that, does it? We actually become highly dysfunctional the more worried we are. Right, so worry, guess what? Doesn't help. So here's what Jesus goes on to say. Verse 28, and why do you worry about clothes? See how the flowers of the field grow. They do not labor or spin, yet I tell you that not even Solomon in all of his splendor was dressed like one of these. That is how God clothes the grass of the field, which is here today. Tomorrow is thrown into the fire. Will he not much more clothe you, you of little faith? So don't worry, saying, what shall we eat? And what shall we drink? And what shall we wear? For the pagans run after these things. And your heavenly Father knows that you need them. He says, pagans run after these things. See, pagans dig their burrows. That's what they do. But not you. No, no, not you. You're living a different sort of life. You're coming out of the burrow and you're going to live in this open space. And so Jesus says, famously, he says in verse 33, but seek first his kingdom and his righteousness. And all of these things will be given to you as well. It was always there. It was always embodied in these laws in the Old Testament. It's like God saying, I want you to be blessed, right? I want to give you lots of good things, but it's really important that you share a portion of it. Like it's really, because if you don't do that, it's actually what I give you is actually going to mess you up. So you've got to do it God's way. And if you don't do it God's way, then blessings become curses. Do you understand that? And so Malachi says in Malachi chapter 3, bring the whole tithe into the storehouse that there may be food in my house. And here is the promise. Test me in this, says the Lord Almighty, and see if I will not throw open the floodgates of heaven and pour out so much blessing that there will not be enough room to store it. It's exactly what Jesus said. Seek first the kingdom and all of these other things will be given to you as well. And of course, it's just as the proverb said, one person gives freely, yet gains even more. Another withholds unduly but comes to poverty. A generous person will prosper, and whoever refreshes others will be refreshed. We're wealthy people, you know. I mean, we're really wealthy. The poorest person in this room is still in the top 5% of wealthy people in this world. You know, the average the average income for an Australian is $85,000. The world average, according to Gallup, is $10,000 per annum. I mean, we're doing really well here. And I know you may not feel like I've got the bills to pay and, you know, I've got to pay for my Foxtel, you know, it's like first world problems. But it's all lifestyle choices, isn't it? Because really, we are incredibly wealthy. And we're going to be so careful, folks. We have so much. Sometimes you don't realize it until you go somewhere. Have you ever been somewhere and seen people that don't have nearly as much as you? And you think, oh my goodness, I am really wealthy. Well, I hope that's just not a bit of poverty tourism. I hope it actually makes you realize that you and I, we're accountable. We are accountable for what we do with what we're given. And what is going to matter in the end is not what you gain, but what you give. It's what you invest in. It's going to matter now because it's going to shape your heart. If it's all about you and all just investing in your life, I mean, get a life, seriously. Get a life. You've got to live for something bigger than that. Invest your treasure where your heart should be, in God's kingdom and God's purpose. There's this amazing vision for what church can be, for what we can be if we get together and we share. I mean, already it's amazing what we get to do as a church. I talk to people, you know, I love raving about church and talking about all the things that we do. And I was talking to someone recently and I was raving about all of the things that we do as a church in the community and overseas. This guy said, how do you manage to do all that? Like, where do you get the money from? I said, well, we share. Ever heard of that? We share. It was like this radical idea. You what? Oh, we share. I said, I what's called tithe, I tithe 10%. I give 10% of my income. I share with the church. It's just a regular thing. He said, that's really full on. I said, well, that's like, this is God's call on our lives. It's really full on. Like, what did we think we were being invited to? Just a nice little party? A little believe something on the side, but basically get along with your life? No, this is a radical call on your life here to be a part of something that really matters, a life of purpose that's radically different from everything else. What did you think this was? Of course it's full on. God is making a claim on your life, but he's saying, listen, I want you to enjoy what I give you. I want you to enjoy your blessings. I just want you to share part of it. And as you do that, it'll change you. It'll create this thing called church. It's going to have a massive effect on the world around us. Now, there's a vision to live for. Who's up for that? All right, come on, let's stand. Let's respond. Father in heaven, we thank you, Lord God, that you liberate us, Lord God. You liberate us to a life of purpose and peace and joy, Lord. We thank you, Father, that you set us free into this, Lord God. And I pray, Father, that you would increase our faith, Lord God. Increase our faith, Lord. And give us willing hearts, Lord God. Father, we want to offer our lives up to you today, Lord God. We want to offer our lives up to you again today. Folks, as we close tonight, what I'd like to do is actually make a declaration about our sense of togetherness in this shared life using the symbols that Jesus gave us. Jesus, at the Last Supper, took bread and he said, this is my body which is broken for you. And he took a cup of wine. He said, this symbolizes my blood that is shed for you. This is what I'm giving for you. And he says, share this together to declare your unity in my purpose, to declare that you are my disciples. And so as we close and as we sing this song in which we surrender our lives to God, we're going to take these elements and we're going to make a recommitment. These are tools that we use. These are symbols that when we eat and we drink, we might say to God, I am recommitting myself today, God, to your purpose. So if you can do that today, then please, whoever you are, wherever you've come from, you don't have to be good enough. You don't have to be good enough. You know that. You could have completely failed up to this point, but Jesus Christ paid for our guilt on the cross. He paid for our guilt on the cross, which means that today, guess what? You get a fresh start. You get a fresh start. You could have done it completely wrong in every way, but today you can walk out of this place with a clean slate. just going to trust in Jesus Christ. And you can use these symbols to enact that act of trust, to say, yes, Jesus, I'm going to commit my life to you and your purpose. And whoever wants to do that, let me tell you, it's going to change your life. So let's do that together. You can come up the front in your own time, take the elements, find yourself some space and eat and drink and commit your life to God. Let's do that.
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0: 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So, this August, take a moment. 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
1: And now across Geelong, Werribee and the Surf Coast, it's the 96.3 four-day forecast.
2: We've got a max of 16 today, partly cloudy and a slight chance of shower. Tomorrow, partly cloudy, medium chance of showers, most likely in the evening with a high of 17. And Tuesday, we've got a very high chance of showers, most likely in the morning and afternoon with a high of 14 and a low of 9.
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2: Good Sunday morning. Hello, I'm Joy Ravella, and can you believe it is the 26th of July? It's been a cracker of a year, and yesterday we celebrated my son's actual first birthday. It was so special. We woke him up with this little candle saying happy birthday. He was half asleep and frowning, but it was a beautiful moment for us. We were reflecting on this past year, reflecting on our first year of being parents, the highs, the lows, what was happening around this time a year ago. There was a lot going on, thanking God for his faithfulness. So I'm coming into the show feeling incredibly grateful and thankful to God for what he has brought our family through. What about you? What has God brought you through? What are you grateful for? This Sunday morning show is for anyone who is looking to start their day in God's presence. So we're going to get into some music and have some conversation that'll point you in that direction too. Here's Kane with Living Water here on 96.3.

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1: 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Hello, my name is Joy Ravella with you here on 96.3. One of the things that I have learnt that this past year has taught me as I've been reflecting on my son's first birthday yesterday, first lap around the sun, one of the things that I have learnt is the importance of the basics. When I say basics, am I drinking water? Am I sleeping early or as early as possible? Am I trying to get some form of physical activity and exercise in? Am I spending a few moments with God every day? Am I trying to eat healthy food or at least making an effort to consider that? This past year has really taught me about having a strong foundation, and all these other extra things can only hang off a strong foundation. Now, that's actually what we are going to be looking at with the Sunday morning message. It's brought to you by Cardinia Church, and Pastor Jody Poyser is going to be bringing a message. And it's all about holding on through hardship, but not just what can you do when you're going through a hard time, but how can you build a foundation even though you're in a good season of your life, so that when the tough times hit, and they will, you will not be shaken. So that's coming up after 10, so don't go anywhere. Right now, though, new day, new life with The Afters.

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0: 96.3, you're with Joy Rivella. Hey, over on our Facebook page, we do something called a midweek reset prayer. And I know it's not the middle of the week, but my goodness, this is such a fantastic quick reset prayer. I don't know what's been going on in your world, but if you're thinking, man, I just want to hit reset, let's do that together. Heavenly Father, give me a heart that is generous and compassionate. Help me to see those in need, serve them with love and honor you through my kindness. May my life reflect your grace each day. In Jesus' name, amen. And there we go. We've hit the reset button. Coming up for you, Rachel Purcell and Curtis Hoppy here on 96.3.
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4: Every Christmas, our family does a jigsaw puzzle. My mum will bring out her newest puzzle and everyone's welcome to help put the pieces together. Whenever the puzzle gets a little bit tricky, my mum will always jokingly say, "Oh, there must be a piece missing." But as we continue on, we'll eventually find the missing piece and put it in its correct place. There is nothing more frustrating than finishing a puzzle to find that there really is a piece missing. That hole in the middle of the puzzle leaves you unsatisfied, and no matter how you look at the puzzle, your eyes are always drawn to the hole in the picture. Every person is like a puzzle piece. We all play an important role. We all have different gifts and abilities, and we all need to add them into the bigger picture. When we join with other people and let our gifts shine together, then we make something beautiful. The picture always looks best when we're all using our different gifts together.
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You're listening to 96.3 and don't go anywhere because just after 10 o'clock, your Sunday morning message. This message is about going through the difficult times in life and how the difficult times reveal who we really are, how deep our roots really run, and an opportunity for us to trust and lean on God. It's a powerful message, and she shares a bit of her own testimony of hardship as well, which I feel is just so honestly shared. 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

0: 96.3, you're with Joy Ravella. Hope you're enjoying your Sunday. Oh, I've dusted off the sewing machine and I've made my first garment for our next baby that's due in about 3 months' time. I made a cute little red coat using the offcuts of a little coat I made for myself, which is kind of sweet. So we're already getting into the matchy-matchy spirit. But it's really lovely being able to have something creative, something that I can do with my hands. We were talking about this on the show last Sunday, how God is creative and each one of us has a part of us that is creative. It can be expressed in different ways. Not all of us are artists and painters or, you know, creators in the modern sense of the word, but we are all built and desire to create something of this life that God has given us. Coming up, I've got music for you from Tone Wells and Sons of Sunday.
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8: I just wanted to shut the door and make everything go away. Do you ever have moments like those? It's like the whole world is crashing down on you and you just want to bury your head in the sand. The problem when you hit rock bottom and you want to stick your head in the sand is that you end up just banging your head against the rocks, and it only makes the situation worse. King David from the Bible made some huge mistakes. He writes, "I tried to think this problem through, but it was too difficult for me." David could have just stuck his head in the sand, but instead he made one of his wisest decisions. He says, "I went into your temple." When the world seemed too hard for King David, he went to God. So often when things get difficult, we shun God and almost blame him for what's happening in our lives. But for King David, when everything was too difficult, he turned to God and he received amazing understanding.
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0: 96.3, you're with Joy Ravella. Holding on through hardship. That's the Sunday morning message. It'll be playing just after 10 o'clock, so don't go anywhere.
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1: And now across Geelong, Werribee and the Surf Coast, it's the 96.3 four-day forecast.
2: We've got a high of 16 today and a low of 8. Partly cloudy, slight chance of shower. Monday, a high of 17. Partly cloudy, medium chance of showers, most likely in the evenings. Tuesday, it's going to be a rainy day, very high chance, most likely in the morning and the afternoon.
3: This is the day that the Lord has made. And I ain't gonna let it slip away.
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